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0: Turning to sport now, and the Eagles are enjoying their best start to a season in 5 years, notching up their fourth win for 2026. But coach Andrew McWalter is not getting complacent.
2: Yeah, we're definitely getting, our game's getting a little bit stronger, but we're head down, bum up, got a lot of work to do still.
0: Another big name has been knocked out of the French Open. Six-time Grand Slam champ Iga Świątek eliminated, going down to Ukrainian Marta Kostyuk in straight sets.
3: I was tense and my body couldn't really do with my body the proper things.
0: And Josh Bannon and Taryn Armstrong have been selected in the Boomers squad for the FIBA World Cup Asian qualifiers next month. It's the fourth call-up for Bannon and the second for Armstrong. Former Jack jumper Jack McVeigh has also made the list. That is the latest in news and sport. I'm Britt Aylin.
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11: A few clouds about today, high chance of showers later this afternoon. We're heading for a top of 14 degrees for your Monday, top of 15 for your Tuesday, overcast, high chance of showers, and into your Wednesday, overcast, showers, and a top of 15 degrees. 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

0: Lil Nas X, Start Walking. Good morning, it's Raven with you on the Northwest Coast favourite hits, CFM. Happy Monday, happy 1st of June, and happy winter. My goodness, it's all happening at the same time, but I hope you're going well and that you had a wonderful weekend. I spent my weekend absolutely freaking out because as of today, it's 20 days away until my beauty pageant. And I had this revelation yesterday that I have no idea how to do a beauty pageant, and now I'm worried about making an absolute idiot of myself. So the next 20 days is just going to be me binging Toddlers and Tiaras just so I can figure out what I'm supposed to do. I'm sure it's going to be fine. I kind of did it as a side quest anyway. I don't need to win this thing. I just need to show up and actually participate. So fingers crossed I'll figure it out. But hey, it's okay. We'll get there. It's so fine. It's so fine. Hey, on the way, Eskimo Joe. Got some Tate McRae for ya. Plus, I've got some tickets to give away to Masters of the Universe. So make sure you're listening in next. You're on C. Good morning.
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0: here. Encore does musicals. Well, let a thousand blossoms bloom, but I ain't spending any more time on it when each year old Nick puts on Tassie's legendary comedy, The Uni Review. Rockcliffe Man, the rise, fall and rise again of Tasmania's biggest rock and roll stadium saga is at Launceston's Albert Hall from May 28th, then Devonport's Barrenappel Arts Centre from June 4th. 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Ah, don't say you haven't got your tickets yet. I punch blokes in the mouth for saying that.
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0: I love it. It's Raven with you on CFM 1300 655 922 is the number to call if you would like a double pass to head along to watch Masters of the Universe. It's in cinemas June 4th, so only a couple more days to wait. Director Travis Knight reimagines the iconic franchise in an epic live-action adventure after 15 years away. Prince Adam returns home to find a world shattered by the ruthless Skeletor. Alongside Teela and Duncan, Adam must step into his destiny as He-Man to save the universe. Sounds like a very, very fun watch. So give me a call now, 1300 655 922, if you want to head along. Hey, we got Josh Fawaz and the Kid Laroi, Justin Bieber, all up next. You're on C.
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0: Hey, good morning. It's Raven with you on CFM. Happy Monday. Let's check in with the latest in news headlines. We'll come back. More of your favourite hits. Haven, Caitlin Aragon. A little bit of Pink for you. 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
2: 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And when you can't, that's really hard. So to win this, it's a dream come true. Thank you. 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
10: Good morning, I'm Britt Aylin. Tasmania Police is standing behind its efforts in the initial search for Scottsdale man Peter Willoughby when he disappeared near Hollybank in October last year. It's after a volunteer team uncovered human remains believed to belong to the 76-year-old at the weekend. Inspector Alina Crack says the police search and rescue operation was conducted under emergency protocols.
11: This search has been conducted in different weather, in different time, with a different focus, and with significantly more time for planning prior to being on the ground.
10: WorkSafe Tasmania is investigating reports of a fireworks display gone wrong in Hobart's northern suburbs on Saturday night. The Cracker Night event was being held as a fundraiser for the Claremont Junior Football Club. Tasmania is the worst of any Australian state or territory when it comes to first aid knowledge around burns. That's according to KidSafe Tasmania, with today marking the beginning of National Burns Awareness Month. The organisation's Jenny Branch Allen says it's important to know how to respond.
12: So what we have to do is we have to understand that if there's a burn, I don't care how big it is, you get it under cool running water for at least 20 minutes.
10: Tony Abbott's confident he can help the coalition win back some of the support it's lost to One Nation as the former PM embarks on his new role as the Liberal National President.
13: Because if you look back to the record of some previous Liberal governments, such as my own, we did scrap taxes, we did cut migration, particularly illegal migration, and we didn't have an emissions obsession.
10: They're on Nine. It comes as today's Redbridge poll gives One Nation the lead in terms of primary vote. It's out to 31% ahead of Labor on 28 and the Coalition back on 20. Virgin customers have 1 month left to use travel credits that were handed out during the pandemic. Travellers were issued the credits for cancelled flights booked between April 2020 and July 2022. The airline insists that customers must book and fly by June 30. And the Jack Jumpers and Jules will be all settled in their new home at the High Performance Training Centre at the Kingborough Sports Precinct, right in time for the upcoming NBL and WNBL seasons. After construction of the $20 million project was completed ahead of schedule, Jack Jumpers GM of Basketball Operations, Darren Smith, thanking all involved in delivering the facility.
14: We are weeks away from the whole club moving into this unbelievable centre, and we're very grateful for the Minister and the governments for their support to get this thing underway, and we're so close to, you know, making this a reality for our team.
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10: Sport now, and Essendon remains at the bottom of the ladder after a 30-point loss to West Coast last night to wrap up round 12 of the AFL. It was the Bombers' first game under interim coach Dean Solomon following the sacking of Brad Scott, and he admits the club's injury list took its toll.
15: Well, I think we had, of our seven leaders, we had one of our leaders out there today. We're just going to use this, just use it as an education piece, but we want to hit the ground, hit the finishing line running, so we're not going to waste it.
10: And the Giants have stormed into the AFL top 10 with a commanding 119-70 victory over the Demons up in Alice Springs. GWS finished with 10 individual goal kickers, while Clayton Oliver earned 28 disposals and 8 score involvements against his old club. Coach Adam Kingsley says the midfielder grew into the contest.
16: It was a slow start. You know, we were on top of that. We kind of half expected him to tag him. He's been that influential for us. But Clary worked his way into the game, able to win that sort of loose ball. I thought he was able to pounce on those balls well and create some scoring opportunities for us.
10: That's the latest in news and sport. I'm Britt Aylin.
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1: 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Eastlands Drive, Ulverston. The adventure starts here.
0: A few clouds about today. High chance of showers later this afternoon. We're heading for a top of 14 degrees for your Monday. Top of 15 for your Tuesday. Overcast, high chance of showers. And into your Wednesday, overcast, showers, and a top of 15 degrees. Stay connected with your community at cfmtas.com.au.
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swims, Mr. Know-It-All. Hey, it's Raven with you on CFM 1300 655 922 is the number. If you'd like to get into contact, if there are any traffic or road hazards, or if you just want a bit of a chit-chat, let me know. I'm here. Hey, when was the last time that you dined with Mrs. Jones? An absolutely stunning location there at the Devonport Bluff. 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Thanks to our friends at Mrs. Jones. 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On the way, we've got Shawn Mendes for you. I've been shaking, I love it when you go crazy. Nothing's holding me back, plus Youngblood. It's on the way next.

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0: Tame Impala's Dracula. Hey, it's Raven with you on CFM. Welcome to your Monday, the 1st of June. I know you're as excited as I am about that. Hey, I have a double pass to head along to the Uni Review for 2026 Rockcliffe Man at the Parramatta Arts Centre in Devonport. If you're interested, give me a call now, 1300 655 922. It's on June 4, which is Thursday night. I had to check that for a second. 7:30 p.m. Old Nick's Uni Review is Australia's longest running review performed every single year. And this year, they're cranking up the volume. You can expect power ballads, political chaos, iconic rock tropes, and a stadium-sized story about ambition, legacy, and the ultimate comeback tour. Every single year, this goes off, and I'm sure this year is going to be absolutely no different. So give me a call if you'd like to head along, 1300 655 922. We've got Train and Green Day on the way next. You're on Z.
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0: Hey, it's Raven with you on CFM. Now, being the 1st of June and the first day of winter means that this is our first week of our winter escapes for 2026. And the location that we are heading to is absolutely fantastic. So I'll tell you all about that after midday. Plus, I've got some throwbacks for you, Creed. Plus, I'm never going to give you up. Or am I? Rick Astley makes an appearance as well after midday. News is next.
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6: Good afternoon, I'm Olivia Higgs. Labor and the Greens have grilled the Premier over taxpayer-funded legal bills for a former Liberal frontbencher. Madeleine Ogilvie announced she was stepping back from her ministerial responsibilities on Saturday afternoon following accusations she'd misled Parliament over her involvement in a case before the Supreme Court. Jeremy Rockliffe remaining tight-lipped on the issue in budget estimate hearings this morning.
7: This is about complying with the law.
8: No. When did you approve the legal fees?
7: I've said my answer. You can ask it in, 50 different ways, but these are complex matters and I won't be commenting any further.
6: The Tasmanian government has taken the first step towards cutting hundreds of jobs within the state service with the launch of an expression of interest process for a voluntary redundancy program. 1,800 positions are set to be eliminated by 2032, with the current process targeting up to 500 positions in non-frontline and corporate roles. All expressions of interest will be carefully assessed against each agency's operational requirements. Home prices in Hobart have bucked the national trend, with prices increasing 0.9%, but it's expected to slow with higher interest rates flowing into the market. New PropTrack figures show national prices were flat in May following a slight fall in April. Senior economist at PropTrack, Angus Moore, says the slowdown reflects recent rate hikes.
9: Home prices actually slid quite a lot, and it took a while. It was only earlier this year that home prices got back to where they were in early 2022. But that strong growth does look like it's continuing, albeit a bit slower. And the reason that we're seeing that slower growth is because of the fact that the RBA's risen rates.
6: Student debt will increase by $1 billion today as uni fees are hit with indexation. The 2.8% indexation will apply to more than 3 million Aussies with outstanding debt that totals around $82 billion. The average Aussie is on around $27,000. And country singer Morgan Wallen has flipped over a piano during a show in the US. The 33-year-old destroying the instrument after it malfunctioned halfway through a song while on stage in Denver. It's another in a series of dramatic incidents for Wallen, who set the stage on fire during a Houston performance in June last year.
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6: Turning to your sport now, and the Giants have taken back-to-back wins for the first time this season, thrashing Melbourne in Alice Springs yesterday. The win has come at a cost, with Stephen Cornelio limping from the ground with a hamstring injury.
10: Didn't feel like he could play any further, and our physios were in that boat too, so that's disappointing. We've had a few of them over the last couple of weeks, so we need to dig in a little bit and work out why.
6: coach Adam Kingsley there. And at the French Tennis Open, world number 2 seed Iga Swiatek had a shock loss. Alexander Zverev has breezed into the quarterfinals, where he'll face 19-year-old Spaniard Rafa Jodar tomorrow. I'm Olivia Hicks. That's the latest now from the newsroom.
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15: A few clouds about today. High chance of showers later this afternoon. We're heading for a top of 14 degrees for your Monday. Top of 15 for your Tuesday. Overcast, high chance of showers. And into your Wednesday, overcast, showers and a top of 15 degrees. Stay connected with your community at cfmtas.com.au.
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0: Solitaire, I Like Love. Hey, it's Raven with you on CFM 1300 655 922 if you'd like to get into contact. 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
1: Hey, it's Scarlett from the Street Team, and I'm out in the cruiser at the Bluff Devonport right now because we are working with Degree C and the Devonport Salvation Army to help keep people warm this winter. So if you have any spare jumpers, jackets, blankets, or non-perishable food, come drop it off at the cruiser. We preferably would like new condition and unopened. All donations will be going to those who are in need this winter to keep them warm. Also, listen out on the social media pages to find out where I'll be every day. And it's all thanks to Degree C, to Fair Air Court, Ulverston, keeping Tasmanians warm this winter. I'll be here for the next 15 minutes. All donations go to the Devonport Salvation Army.

0: Around here, it's rude not to say the C word. We say it all the time, and you can too. Let's all say it together. CFM.
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0: 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Now, we are working with Degree C and Devonport Salvation Army to help warm people up this winter. If you have any spare jumpers, jackets, blankets, or non-perishable food, come and drop it off at the Cruiser in new condition and unopened, please. All donations will be going to those who are in need this winter to keep warm. 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Donations will then be delivered to the Salvation Army in Devonport. 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

0: Hey, good afternoon. It's Raven with you on CFM. Just a little reminder that because it is the 1st of June today, it means that our Pin Up Pet has officially reopened for submissions. 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And of course, those at bragging rights, which are also important. Hey, we're going to check in with the newsroom next. We'll come back with Ella Langley, 5 seconds of summer, and loads more of your favourite hits. You're on C.
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6: Hello, it's me, DJ Trump. 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
13: Good afternoon, I'm Olivia Higgs. The Premier has told a parliamentary committee in Hobart that a bill to phase out greyhound racing in Tasmania won't be debated in the upper house until the government is certain it will pass. The upper house began debating the bill in April, but the government pulled it over concerns it didn't have the numbers. Jeremy Rockliffe has told an estimates hearing greyhound racing funding will be ended in 2029 regardless, and while the legislation is the best mechanism for the industry's phase out, the government will not progress the bill until it knows it will pass. He says in the meantime, the government will develop a scheme to financially compensate racing participants who want to exit the industry. Pauline Hanson has weighed in on the latest polling that has One Nation as the most popular political party in Australia. The party is ahead of Labor for the first time in the latest Redbridge poll, with 31% of the primary vote compared to the ALP's 28. The One Nation leader telling the ABC she thinks she has the ability to lead the country, but admits it's still some time away.
14: That's what the people want. If they vote for One Nation, I'm the leader of the party, I will automatically be in that position.
13: Greater Hobart's newest urgent care clinic will come at the expense of one of its existing Hobart locations. Assistant Health Minister Rebecca Wine announcing this morning that tenders are now open to find a provider for a Medicare urgent care clinic to serve Glenorchy and surrounding suburbs north of the city.
15: And we are hopeful that we'll be able to open this new service later this year, which will make a big difference for a lot of families in this community, a lot of older residents in this community, who will have access to somewhere that is completely bulk billed, 7 days a week, after hours, as well as through the day, to access the healthcare that they need.
13: The federal government has been blocked from keeping key counter-terror documents secret by a royal commission. Commissioner Virginia Bell rejecting a bid to withhold cabinet material, ruling it's vital to the inquiry into the Bondi terror attack. The government had argued the documents should remain confidential, but the commissioner says access is needed to properly assess whether agencies were adequately funded and resourced. And an Estonian slackliner has successfully crossed a 500-metre tightrope between Poland's two tallest buildings. The rope was suspended 180 metres above ground. Daredevil Julian Rosay crossed in less than half an hour.
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13: Turning to your sport now, and the Young Eagles have upset the Bombers by 30 points. Milan Murdoch reflected on Harley Reid's incredible goal in the second quarter to stun the home crowd.
16: It's actually unbelievable. The things he does, it's hard to believe that he's doing that stuff. I was within a couple of metres saying, "Why are you doing it to me?" He's taken three blokes on and another bloke and he's kicked the goal. He's crazy. He's awesome.
13: It is now Goal of the Year contender. And the Tasmania Jewels have announced Steph Reid as their marquee player. Coach Claudia Brassard describing her as an elite athlete and a resilient, relentless point guard. An Australian Opal and WNBL 24 champion, Reid will move to Tasmania in the coming months with the goals of winning games and inspiring others. The season starts in October. The Jewels to play half their games in Hobart and half in Launceston. I'm Olivia Hicks. That's the latest now from the newsroom.
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0: few clouds about today. High chance of showers later this afternoon. We're heading for a top of 14 degrees for your Monday. Top of 15 for your Tuesday. Overcast, high chance of showers. And into your Wednesday, overcast, showers, and a top of 15 degrees. Stay connected with your community at cfmtaz.com.au.
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0: Taylor Swift, Karma Raven with you on CFM. 1-300-655-922 is a number to call if you'd like to get into contact. And in fact, make sure that number is in your phone for Winner Winner Chicken Dinner. Now, we're playing this a little bit differently this week. So you will hear a chicken noise hidden in a song across the next hour. So you will hear that chicken hidden in a song somewhere between now and 2 o'clock. You've just got to give me a call on 1-300-655-922 when you hear it and let me know what song it was that you heard it in. If you get it right, you could win yourself a Marion Bay cooked chicken, a salad and a 1.25 litre drink. Thanks to our friends at Railway IGA in Ulverston. We're living the good life. Some of the songs coming up next. George Ezra.
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0: And Sabrina Carpenter. Plus Miley Cyrus, Good Charlotte, and more of your favourites on the way. You're on C.
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3: And locals are being celebrated for their recycling habits with thousands of containers put through the Recycle Rewards program.
2: To around the island state.
3: The planned community information session for the waterfront redevelopment won't go ahead today as initially planned. And as a result, it has deferred the meeting to allow time for the assessment of landscape architect quotes and a working group review.
2: And beyond.
3: The latest jobs figures have dropped and unemployment remains steady at 4.3% for March. Close to 18,000 jobs were added to the economy last month.
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1: Homegrown alligator, see you later. Gotta hit the road, gotta hit the road. The sun and

0: Charlotte, Lifestyles of the Rich and Famous. Hey, it's Raven with you on CFM. Now, have you ever wondered what the male equivalent is to receiving flowers? Well, Rad Martin has us sorted.
1: I'm here today on behalf of the men to share with you the male equivalent of flowers, starting with banana bread, running your hands through my hair, a handwritten note, homemade juice, a cool sword, a Polaroid of us that I can keep in my wallet for when I miss you, playing a nostalgic video game together, simply just holding my bicep. Did I say banana bread? Banana bread.
0: I actually asked my husband about this. I was like, what is the male equivalent to flowers? Is it banana bread? And he responded with this.
2: Banana bread! I've worked out! Hell yeah!
0: So I think it's safe to say he highly agrees, and I see absolutely no flaws in this logic. In fact, I'm going to surprise him with some banana bread later, and I will keep you informed with whether or not that's actually his reaction. On the way, Disco Lines to Nash. No boys, no new friends, I'm not gonna give me money. Plus, Leanne Rimes. It's next on C.
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0: it's Raven with you on CFM. Just before I wrap things up for today, just a reminder to head to our website, cfmtaz.com.au, to enter in for week one of our winter escapes. 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Jess is in next. She's going to take you through the rest of your afternoon. She's got Kings of Leon for ya. Also, Kato, Olivia Dean, and loads more of your favourites. So stick around. You're on C. Bye for now.
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11: Good afternoon, I'm Olivia Hicks. Treasurer Erica Betts says there is no deadline for government agencies to submit plans on how they'll meet their operational efficiencies target. Departments have been told they'll need to find $1.5 billion in savings over 4 years in a bid to balance the state budget. In response to a question by Independent Beck Thomas, Mr. Betts has told a Budget Estimates Committee that Cabinet is monitoring progress on savings.
12: So how can you be sure then that these savings will be achieved in the financial year when there's no plan and no date by which a plan has to be finalised?
13: Because every individual agency and department will have to live within its means. They have been set the target.
11: Voters continue to punish Labor in the wake of its controversial budget, with primary support for the government falling 3% since it was announced. Today's Redbridge poll showing One Nation now leads both the ALP and the Coalition. On Nine, new Liberal President Tony Abbott has made his feelings about the Labor Party quite plain.
14: The fact that the Prime Minister can't go out into public without standing in front of three flags, the fact that he can't stand up to make a speech without acknowledging that some Australians are more special than others, shows that this guy is just not up to the job.
11: Hobart home prices have continued to rise in May, increasing with the median price by about $74,000 more than this time last year. Over the past month, Hobart dwellings prices have hit a new peak, rising by 0.2%. Regional Tasmania has seen larger growth, rising by 0.5% last month. The average cost for a house in Hobart is currently $735,000. A man remains in hospital in a serious condition after a fatal house fire in Melbourne overnight. He suffered serious burns while trying to rescue his three-year-old son from their Werribee home. The boy couldn't be saved. It's believed a second-hand scooter or e-bike was responsible for the blaze. And the mother of murdered British backpacker Peter Falconio has made a rare plea for help to find her son's body. The 28-year-old was killed by Bradley John Murdoch in 2001 while travelling with his girlfriend between Alice Springs and Darwin.
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11: Turning to your sport now, and four wins for West Coast this season, a feat not achieved since 2021. Two in the last three games after downing Essendon by 30 points last night. Andrew McWalter says they're staying grounded.
15: Make no mistake, we got so much more work to do. We're still a long way off where we want to be, and these players are really determined and hungry to get better, and we're getting some little bits of evidence that we're on the right track.
11: And Hobart Hurricane all-rounder Tim David's Royal Challengers Bangalore side have taken out the Indian Premier League for 2026. David made 24 with the bat for RCB, his side winning by 5 wickets with 12 balls remaining. I'm Olivia Hicks. That's the latest now from the newsroom.
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19: This afternoon, we are reaching for a top of 13 degrees with some late showers predicted, turning to rain on Tuesday, so down to 8 overnight, 14 on the way for Tuesday with rain, and a possible shower or two on Wednesday. It has cooled off as well. 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

0: West Coast favourite hits on CFM. G'day, Jess with you this afternoon. That's the brand new track from Gracie Abrams called Hit the Wall. And we had Kings of Leon in before that. Welcome to your Monday afternoon. Welcome to the first day of winter and the first day of June. Halfway through the year, nearly. Feels quite ridiculous. I don't know how we got here so soon, but it also very much feels like winter today. That little bit cooler, isn't it? Hopefully you're having a good Monday regardless. We've got music on the way next from Prince. Bruno Mars is in there and Amy Shark on CFM. Welcome to your Monday afternoon.
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0: to Northwest Coast favourite hits on CFM. Hello there, it's Jess with you this afternoon. Hope you're having a lovely Monday. We are just absolutely loaded up with prizes here at CFM at the moment. No excuse to not get your entries in to win one of so many different goodies, including a couple of $100 vouchers to spend at Mrs. Jones. This is our Win on the Coast prize at the moment, a $100 dining experience. There at Mrs. Jones, they're in an absolutely beautiful location at the Devonport Bluff. Amazing outlook. When was the last time you dined there? We are here to remind you that their menu is just divine. They are open Wednesday to Monday for dinner and Friday, Saturday and Sunday for lunch as well. And they've got a great new lunch special happening at the moment, which is $49 for two courses. And that's Friday, Saturday and Sunday. So if you would like to win $100 to spend there at Mrs. Jones, jump online and enter now. It's our Win on the Coast prize for this week. CFMTAS.com.au. Samba is on the way next. And the calling in the mix, a bit closer to 3 o'clock on CFM.
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0: It's a Maximum Music Weekend here on CFM. Jess with you at almost 3 o'clock. Hope you're having a lovely afternoon. We will check in with the latest in news, sport and weather up next. And our morning crew, Ben and Nathan, back in tomorrow morning from 6. We have got the second chance draw up for grabs, a $1,000 voucher to spend with Truscott's Tyre Solution. When it comes to tyres, trust Truscott, so make sure you are part of the fun. That is the CFM morning crew back in tomorrow from 6. After 3 o'clock, music on the way from Vance Joy and the new one from Sabrina Carpenter as well, here on CFM.
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14: Good afternoon, I'm Olivia Hicks. The Premier has told a parliamentary committee in Hobart that a bill to phase out greyhound racing in Tasmania won't be debated in the upper house until the government is certain it will pass. The upper house began debating the bill in April, but the government pulled it over concerns it didn't have the numbers. Jeremy Rockliffe has told an estimates hearing greyhound racing funding will be ending in 2029 regardless. And while the legislation is the best mechanism for the industry's phase out, the government will not progress the bill until it knows it will pass. He says in the meantime, the government will develop a scheme to financially compensate racing participants who want to exit the industry. Federal Labor and the Coalition are playing down a new poll showing One Nation's now the most popular political party. The latest Redbridge poll shows One Nation's primary vote is sitting at 31%, while Labor's on 28% and the Coalition on 20%. It shows a poorly received budget and high cost of living has fueled an anti-establishment sentiment among voters. No question time this week doesn't mean the barbs aren't still flying between the government and the opposition over the controversial tax bill. Treasurer Jim Chalmers has had another crack at the shadow treasurer Tim Wilson.
15: I think it says everything about Tim Wilson that he is prepared to weaponise a scare campaign full of lies against the very kind of changes that he has called for in the parliament and in his book.
14: Hobart home prices have risen around $7,000 in May for both units and houses. A report by PropTrack showed a monthly uptick of 0.2% and annual growth of 9.8% for the capital. Senior economist Angus Moore says regional areas continue to grow, but at their slowest pace in more than a year.
16: Regional areas were up 0.2% in May, so still slowish growth, but stronger than what we're seeing in capital cities. And part of that comes back to the fact that they are just more affordable. That's a trend we're seeing across the country at the moment. The more affordable areas are holding up a bit better in the face of higher interest rates.
14: And a new bowel cancer campaign is being launched to get more Aussies to take the free at-home test. Fewer than half of Australians are completing the test, despite bowel cancer being Australia's second deadliest cancer. Cancer Council CEO Jacinta Redden says it often develops without any symptoms.
17: Each week, around 100 Australians die from this disease. But if found early, it's good news because 90% of cases can be successfully treated.
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14: Turning to your sport now, and Eagles coach Andrew McWalter, full of praise for the team following yesterday's 30-point win over Essendon. He says West Coast put on their most mature performance in recent times.
18: Probably even just the way we started the game. The first 10 minutes, I think we knew the Bombers, the week they've had, they were going to come out and be really fierce and competitive. And I thought we matched them probably and beat them in that in the first 10 or 15 minutes of the game.
14: Meantime, interim Essendon coach Dean Solomon says he'll continue to play Ben Mackey up forward and in the ruck after the defender kicked his first AFL goal since 2022. Solomon admits it's been a difficult week following the sacking of Brad Scott. I'm Olivia Hicks. That's the latest now from the newsroom.
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0: This afternoon, we are reaching for a top of 13 degrees with some late showers predicted. Turning to rain on Tuesday, so down to 8 overnight. 14 on the way for Tuesday with rain and a possible shower or two on Wednesday. It has cooled off as well. Welcome to the first day of winter here on CFM.
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0: 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We have opened up the votes for CFM's Top Tradie and Top Apprentice for 2026. 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

0: West Coast favourite hits on CFM 107.7. Hello there, Jess with you this afternoon. Welcome to your Monday. Welcome also to winter. Now, we have launched here at CFM our winter appeal for 2026 with thanks to Degree C. Now, along with Degree C and Devonport Salvation Army, we want to warm people up this winter. So if you have got some spare jumpers, jackets, blankets, or even non-perishable food, drop it off to us. Obviously, we want new condition and unopened. And all donations will be going to those who are in need this winter. The weather has cooled off right on cue, and we are always thinking of those who might be doing it a bit tough. So it's a great chance to clear out the pantry, the wardrobe, or even if you're kind enough to head out and purchase an item, we would be so appreciative. With thanks to our good friends at Degree C, they are your top choice for heating options this winter. They are in Ulverston. They're keeping Tasmanians warm this winter, and you can jump on their website as well if you want to organise a quote for your house, degreec.com.au. So if you can't make it to the CFM Cruiser, that's a great drop-off point. You can also bring it in to us here at CFM, and then we will deliver all of these donations to the Salvation Army in Devonport. It is our winter appeal with thanks to Degree C.
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0: drink some margaritas by swinging blue lights. 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Are you with me? Are you with me?
1: Northwest Coast favourite hits on CFM. Good afternoon. Jess taking you through your Monday arvo. Hope you've had a great day. Still a little overcast out there. It's feeling rather chilly. I was a little optimistic this morning in putting the washing out. I thought, yeah, surely there's a little hint of sun, a bit of a breeze. I thought maybe we might be right to get it dry. But last check, it was very much just hanging there doing absolutely nothing and still completely wet. So hopefully that might just take care of itself later in the week by the looks of things, because we have got some rainfall forecast for this evening. Keep that in mind if you are planning on being on the roads of the coast. You can let us know if there's anything happening out and about at the moment as well. 1300 655 922. We are going to take it back to the 90s next with a Shania Twain classic on CFM.
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0: The Northwest Coast favourite hits, CFM with Jess. G'day, it is Monday arvo, nearly 4 o'clock. We're going to check in with the latest from our newsroom next. But hey, if you are feeling the first day of winter, it's pretty chilly out there, then why not get entering for our winter escapes getaway, just to brighten things up a little. We can't guarantee that it's going to be balmy and warm when you use this prize if you win it, but it'll still be embracing all that winter has to offer here in Tassie. So up for grabs for winter escapes week one. We've got two nights in a superior room, car parking and brekkie included at Hadley's Orient Hotel. Boutique accommodation in the heart of Hobart. So get entering now if you would like to win. 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
19: Good afternoon, I'm Olivia Hicks. An 18-year-old Kings Meadows man has been charged with manslaughter following an investigation into a fatal crash at Norwood in Launceston on September 13 last year. The crash, which occurred at the roundabout at Boyton Hill Road, Norwood Avenue and Opossum Road, resulted in the death of a 17-year-old man from Blackstone Heights who was a pillion on the motorcycle. Yesterday, police arrested and charged the 18-year-old rider of the motorcycle. He will appear in the Launceston Magistrates Court on August 5. The Tasmanian government has taken the first step towards cutting hundreds of jobs within the state service with the launch of an expression of interest process for a voluntary redundancy program. 1,800 positions are said to be eliminated by 2032, with the current process targeting up to 500 positions in non-frontline and corporate roles. All expressions of interest will be carefully assessed against each agency's operational requirements. Pauline Hanson says she would love to be Prime Minister while staying in the Senate, even though it's convention for the PM to be in the lower house where government is formed. It comes as One Nation is becoming a lot more popular in the polls. Health Minister Bridget Archer says safeguards are in place to ensure diagnoses remain accurate and consistent when our state's general practitioners are able to treat and diagnose ADHD. Scope of practice training underway currently are one of several initiatives aiming to increase access for Tasmanians seeking support and shorten wait lists.
20: We know that people have had to travel interstate, for example, to be able to do that, and we sought to try and assist with that by introducing some interstate prescribing legislation so that people who perhaps get a script elsewhere can have that dispensed here in Tasmania.
19: Tasmanians are being encouraged to roll up their sleeves and join emergency service personnel, donating blood with the aim of saving 2,390 lives. It's in honour of Constable Keith Smith, who wore badge number 2390 during his decades of service to Tasmania Police. Members of Tasmania Police, the TFS, SES, Ambulance Tasmania and Forensic Science Service kicking off donations today. The blood drive will run through until July 31. And Australia will tick over to 28 million residents sometime tomorrow. Accounting for deaths, births and people coming in and out of the country, our population is increasing by a person every minute and 15 seconds. Our population has grown by a million since September 2024.
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19: Turning to your sport now, and Sun star Matt Rowell says he's preparing for another battle with Lion Josh Dunkley in this weekend's showdown against Brisbane. The battle between the gun midfielders has been a staple of the Q clash over recent years. Rowell says he loves it.
21: He's a very good competitor, so I think you love going up against those players. I think he plays the right way. He's hard at it, so a lot like their whole team. I love any matchup really in there, so it's good.
19: And Olympic gold medalist Nina Kennedy has made a successful return to the sport, winning the pole vault events in Morocco. The West Australian's clearance was the best of the season so far at 4.80 metres. It was Kennedy's first event in 18 months. She's been sidelined with leg injuries. I'm Olivia Hicks. That's the latest now from the newsroom.
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1: Now, the latest weather for the Northwest Coast from cfmtas.com.au. 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
19: This afternoon, we are reaching for a top of 13 degrees with some late showers predicted, turning to rain on Tuesday, so down to 8 overnight, 14 on the way for Tuesday with rain, and a possible shower or two on Wednesday. It has cooled off as well. Welcome to the first day of winter here on CFM.
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0: 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Jess taking you through your afternoon. Hope you're having a good one. Ben and Nathan back tomorrow morning from 6. Make sure you let them know if you know someone celebrating a birthday this week, and we'll get their name in the birthday book, cfmtaz.com.au. Is where you can go to get that done, and they will win, or someone will win at the end of the week on Prize Giving Friday, a pizza and pasta birthday voucher with thanks to Valentino's. So well worth your while doing that one right now, cfmtaz.com.au. Let us know who is celebrating this week. We have got Queen on the way, Tate McRae and Somba with a brand new track in next to the CFM playlist. 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

0: Northwest Coast favourite hits on CFM. G'day, Jess with you this afternoon. Hope you're having a lovely Monday. Arvo, first day of winter, and it really feels like it. I popped outside just a moment ago and it's rather chilly indeed. So we've got a bit of rain on the way too tonight. Do drive safe if you are on the roads of the coast. We are on Facebook and Instagram. Make sure you follow along. You can have a listen there to the audio of our big winner. We gave away around the world flights for two plus $15,000 cash not too long ago. Jess was our winner. Must be something in the name. We're very, very excited to give that one away. And she had an awesome plan to visit some amazing places around the world. So make sure you check that out if you didn't manage to hear it on air. Okay, Imagine Dragons on the way soon. And we've got Shaggy up next with a very fun song. Actually, I should give a shout out, seeing as we're about to play this track, because we don't play it every day, to Clinton Hutton and anyone who might have heard him cover this song. I think he might have done it twice, actually, yesterday afternoon at one of his gigs. So hopefully, if you were there, you thoroughly enjoyed that, and we'll play it, the original, for him next, I reckon, here on CFM.
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0: The Northwest Coast favourite hits on CFM. Jess signing off for today. Will and Woody are in after five. Have a lovely afternoon, and don't forget we are in week one right now of Winter Escapes. So get those entries in for your chance to win two nights in a superior room at Hadley's Orient Hotel and Boutique Accommodation in the heart of Hobart. 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
19: Good afternoon, I'm Olivia Hicks. An 18-year-old man has been charged with manslaughter over a motorcycle crash in the state's north that killed his pillion passenger last September. The man from Kings Meadows was riding the bike when it crashed at the roundabout with Boyton Hill Road, Norwood Avenue and Opossum Road in the Launceston suburb of Norwood on September 13. The 17-year-old pillion passenger was treated at the scene before being flown to the Royal Hobart Hospital with critical injuries, where he later died. Police say they arrested and charged the rider yesterday. He is due to appear in Launceston Magistrates Court in August. Treasurer Eric Abetz says there is no deadline for government agencies to submit plans on how they'll meet the operational efficiencies target. Departments have been told they need to find $1.5 billion in savings over 4 years in a bid to balance the state budget. In response to a question by Independent Beck Thomas, Mr. Abetz has told a Budget Estimates Committee that Cabinet is monitoring progress on savings.
20: So how can you be sure then that these savings will be achieved in the financial year when there's no plan and no date by which a plan has to be finalised?
21: Because every individual agency and department will have to live within its means. They have been set the target.
19: To federal politics now, and the war of words over the government's controversial tax bill is continuing between the Treasurer and his coalition opposite. Treasurer Jim Chalmers has taken aim at the Shadow Treasurer Tim Wilson, this time over his claim that about 85% of young people have shares.
22: He's lying about that as part of this desperate scare campaign against these sensible changes and sensible reforms.
19: An ISIS bride has defended not undertaking an anti-terrorism program since her return from Syria last year, describing it as all a bit much for her. The 34-year-old has fronted court today in a bid for bail after being arrested in Melbourne last week on terror charges. The court hearing the mother of four tried to indoctrinate her own kids into her radical views and allegedly tried to recruit members for ISIS in Australia. And fresh documents reveal transgender and non-binary recruits joining the Australian Defence Force can now choose fitness assessments aligned with their gender. The documents via News Corp also show those people are barred from training under the AUKUS nuclear submarine program due to current US military policies and restrictions.
23: I'm

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1: Turning to your sport now, and the newest player to join the Tasmania Jewels lineup has been announced as Steph Reid. She is a WNBL champion and a former Opal who says she's keen to make history with the inaugural team. Reid says she is often overlooked due to her 5'6 height, but that she brings spirit to the court.
2: I'm a dog. D-A-W-G. I think that I play with a lot of tenacity. I have a lot of fun.
1: And West Coast is set to be boosted, with star recruit Brandon Stasevich likely to be available this week. The former Lion was among the best for Peel Thunder at the weekend. The Eagles are full of confidence after last night's win over Essendon and take on Port Adelaide this weekend at Optus Stadium. I'm Olivia Hicks. That's the latest now from the newsroom.
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5: This afternoon we are reaching for a top of 13 degrees with some late showers predicted. Turning to rain on Tuesday, so down to 8 overnight. 14 on the way for Tuesday with rain and a possible shower or two on Wednesday. It has cooled off as well. Welcome to the first day of winter here on CFM.

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0: Joe, because, you know, Nick on film that I've seen before, he's slim dude, you know, this guy was huge. He was huge, and he was I said, yo, dude, like, what a transformation. So big up to him for that. And then, you know, he had to lose it all and start sculpting. The journey was incredible. Chris has a naturally athletic body in a way that he looks similar. So I say that Nick really did the work, man. I mean, really did the work. Incredible. Yeah.
1: In a very short period of time.
2: You've gone around the question.
0: And that was a diplomatic answer to get out of that one, bro. Thank you very much. Trying to pick me up against my mates. Thank you very much.
2: We've got more with Idris Elba and Riverdale's Camila Mendes right up next on Will.
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5: And locals are being celebrated for their recycling habits with thousands of containers put through the Recycle Rewards program.
4: To around the island state.
5: The planned community information session for the waterfront redevelopment won't go ahead today as initially planned. 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
4: And beyond.
5: The latest jobs figures have dropped and unemployment remains steady at 4.3% for March. Close to 18,000 jobs were added to the economy last month.
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0: 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CFM.
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0: hope you're having a wonderful drive home. It's Will and Woody. Hey, Woodrow, so I said to you before, there was a guy in WA who won the lotto in tragic fashion.
1: Lost the ticket. Boom. I'm sorry. I've beaten you to the punch.
0: Nah, not that.
1: I don't know how else it can be tragic, though, if you don't lose the ticket. Okay, he's lost all his friends because they all wanted money.
0: Yeah.
1: Divorce. Led to divorce. Oh. Drug problem.
0: You're going to hate it when I tell you. So he won, so $6 million prize pool.
1: Oh, it's like, how is this tragic? This is awful.
0: He's one of eight winners, so he wins 772,000 Australian dollars.
1: Perfect amount. Not so much that you're going to lose friends, but enough to change your life.
0: Absolutely. Tragically, though, recently diagnosed with terminal illness.
1: Oh. Before he won lotto? Or?
0: Yeah.
1: So he knows he's dying.
0: Yeah.
1: And he got a lotto ticket. That's interesting, isn't it?
0: Yeah. Well, no.
1: What? No. Can we just dissect that for a couple of seconds?
0: Yeah. I think it's just a habit of his. I think he just goes and buys a lotto ticket. It's just, you know, people buy them every week.
1: Oh, so it's just a habit.
0: You buy one every week.
1: Joe, you buy one every week.
0: It's so Italian of you.
2: Yeah. Me and my dad buy them, and then we go halves and whatever we win. Yet to see a cent. But yeah. So the idea is if either doubling the chances.
1: Right. It's cute. You've got a little ritual with your old man.
0: Right. So you go from one in a billion to two in a billion. Huge.
2: You're not going to get any when I win. So just think about that.
1: We don't want it.
0: Hey, gambling help, 1-800-858-858. Go to gamblinghelponline.org.
1: Got to say it.
0: And think about what you might be losing.
1: Okay, now, so it's a ritual that he'd do.
0: It's a ritual to do. Now, I've got a question for you.
1: Yes?
0: I don't know how long this guy's got to live, but let's say you've got 6 months to live.
1: Okay.
0: You win $772,000.
1: Yeah.
0: You can't say kids pay off debt.
1: Wouldn't be my answer anyway.
0: Okay. What are you spending the cash on?
1: How much have I got?
0: $772,000.
1: So for mine, I'm getting together. My wife's included. Yeah. I've just accepted. She's included. Oh, my wife.
0: If this is like a... Sorry. I thought...
1: Stop. Let me finish.
0: My mind went straight to the gutter.
1: Don't go sexual.
0: No, I didn't. But just when he said my wife's included, I thought you were talking about doing something very naughty. But yeah, sure.
1: Okay.
0: She might not want to be if it was that.
1: Nah, she'd want to be when I tell you what this is.
0: Okay.
1: So I'm going to die in 6 months.
0: If you've just tuned in.
1: But I'm all... But no. Hypothetically.
0: Yeah. No, it's hypothetical.
1: But physically and mentally, all good.
0: Yeah, you're good.
1: Okay. And like, I can't make it worse by doing certain things or engaging in certain activities.
0: No.
1: Okay, these are all great things to know.
0: Yeah.
1: Okay, I'm getting together my wife.
0: Yep.
1: And I'm going to say 9 of my best mates.
0: Yep.
1: Are they allowed to bring their partners? It's a discussion.
0: Okay.
1: Then I'm saying to them, I'm bringing them together and I'm going to set a timer for exactly 24 hours. And I say to them, guys, I've brought you all together because I want to have the best 24 hours of my life.
0: Yeah.
1: We have $774,000 to spend.
0: Mm-hmm.
1: We've only got until this time tomorrow to do it. Go. And that's the day.
0: Right. So you still haven't told me what you're doing with it.
1: Well, I don't know.
0: But like,
1: it's up to you guys. So I throw to you in the group.
0: No, but like, what do you want in that 24 hours?
1: I feel like you've dodged the best 24 hours of my life. Tommy, throw one at me.
3: Yeah, well, I'm just thinking that if you've only got 24 hours to spend,
0: not a lot of organizing.
3: Like, you can't get a private jet in 24 hours. Can you?
1: With the $774,000, yes, you could, Tom. Yes, you.
0: And then what about 24 hours? It's over. And then once it's over,
1: it's a great 24 hours. It's a great 24 hours.
3: What if the best restaurant is booked out?
0: Yeah, like this is what happens.
1: I've got $774,000.
0: No, we're off.
1: Give me the number to the most.
0: We're off you.
1: Give me the number of the most exclusive restaurant right now. And if I say to them, oh, we're booked out tonight, I go, I've got $100,000.
0: Yeah, let's do it. I'm happy to do it. You're not going to get a table.
1: Yes, I
0: don't. You think there are richer people? There are people that have more than $100,000.
1: No one's dumb enough to offer $100,000.
0: This is why your proposal went wrong.
1: What's my proposal?
0: To Mim. Because you got engaged in your courtyard and you didn't book a restaurant for dinner.
1: She loved it.
0: She hated it.
1: She loved it.
0: She's gone on record as hating it.
1: She had a lovely time. What would you do, Will? Someone buzz him.
0: Well, hang on. You took 2 minutes of build up deciding whether or not your wife would come and then 9 friends into a nothing answer when you let them decide. What would I do? I would probably...
1: And don't say save the world. You've got that look in your eye.
0: I donate it.
1: Oh, God.
0: To like the Bob Brown Foundation.
1: You've ruined my weekend.
0: Save the trees in Tasmania.
1: You've ruined my weekend.
0: Save the forests, guys.
1: You've ruined my weekend.
0: It's Will and Woody.
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5: Hi there, I'm Rana Hussein. Another big name is out of the French Tennis Open. 6-time Grand Slam champ Iga Swiatek has been eliminated, going down to Ukrainian Marta Kostyuk in straight sets. The Adelaide Thunderbirds remain on top of the Super Netball comp after thumping the Vixens by 19 goals last night. In the earlier game, the Swifts beat the Firebirds 68-62. Mary Fowler's Man City has won the Women's FA Cup, downing Brighton 4-0 this morning. And Australia has won the Rugby Sevens World Series event in Spain, downing the USA by 13 points in the final overnight.
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0: It is Will and Woody.
1: Right now, though.
2: Will's Reddit.
3: Beware of the blob, it creeps and leaps.
0: I forgot about this opener. Makes no sense, but I love it. All right, let's get into this, shall we? So, Woods, these are just the things that I've been reading on Reddit. And this is the producer's way of not annoying them in the meeting room with things that are irrelevant.
4: We're all sick of it, to be honest.
0: Well, like, I think there's some gold.
4: Sure, but we just got sick of every interaction with you around the office being, oh, I saw this on Reddit, so we've decided to give you a segment.
0: It's good gear.
4: And the best part about it is that I am in control of this buzzer. If I am bored, I will not hesitate to press that button.
0: I understand that. I'd like to point out, just because, just for you to take into consideration, that Sam, my partner, finds this segment sexy.
4: Because you're vulnerable.
0: I don't know, man.
4: You need to
0: she
4: be just, vulnerable.
0: She finds it sexy.
4: You're very vulnerable. You're offering things up to me. Does she find me sexy in this, or just you?
0: Just me.
4: Okay.
0: Didn't ask the question, to be honest. That's confronting. All right, let's get into it. Now, I've had to have a think about some of these because I think some of them you might find boring.
4: But you put some thought into
0: the segment. I think if I script them the right way, I'll be able to bamboozle you. All right, here we go.
4: It, please.
0: Okay. This is from a subreddit that I follow called Geography. Most underrated city of Europe was the question.
4: See you later. Why would you throw that to me? You know I don't care about geography.
0: Second one here.
4: Okay.
0: This is a good question, so I want you to consider it.
4: I will decide to consider it if I want to consider it.
0: So, you know the Hutts in Star Wars? Damn, no.
4: See you later.
0: See you later.
4: No one cares about the Hutts, mate. Not since the 90s. I know Jabba the Hutt, yeah, but I don't want to think about him.
0: What does he do?
4: Big blob.
0: Good question.
4: Let's move on.
0: Okay, this is a good one. Don't move this on. You'll regret it.
4: I'm a bit trigger happy today.
0: I know. I'm running. I'm burning gear. Okay.
4: Yeah.
0: Did you know that Eminem once turned down a joint tour with Dr. Dre and Snoop Dogg?
4: Very different artist.
0: Eminem, oh, it's going to be hard to go back from. Eminem once turned down a joint tour with Dr. Dre and Snoop Dogg that would have been worth $100 million collectively. He said no because the tour wouldn't have allowed him to see his daughter Hailey for a long period of time.
4: Wow.
0: He said, I just don't want to go on tour and come back and find that Hailey's grown up.
4: Wow.
0: Pretty cool, right?
4: That's extraordinary.
0: Yes. Yes. Apparently there's quite a famous list online of the things that he's turned down to do. Hence why you've only seen him in one movie. He was quite a good actor.
4: Yeah, 8 Mile, great film.
0: He turns down movies all the time because he's just too far. It's too long away from my family.
4: But he's toured before, so his tours.
0: But he rarely tours.
4: Yeah, right.
0: Yeah, because he does. Or I think he takes her with him, and I don't think he's going to take her with him on tour with Snoop Dogg. I think it might not have been the right tour. Hey, you know,
4: that was good.
0: Thanks
4: well
0: so much.
4: Yeah, that was very good.
0: But you know, Ian McKellen, you love Ian McKellen.
4: Yeah,
0: he's a great actor.
4: He played Gandalf in Lord of the Rings.
0: Lord of the Rings got nothing to do with it. But anyway,
4: he played Professor X.
0: So, did you know this is another one that
4: I don't think he did actually.
0: No, he didn't play Professor X.
4: Sorry.
0: He played Magneto.
4: That's right.
0: So, Ian McKellen, amazing actor. Mm-hmm. Right. So, did you know this is actually probably my favorite newspaper title of all time. It's really
4: newspaper
0: good.
4: Title. News, I'm so
0: like
4: close
0: headline.
4: To you.
0: Like it's a headline in a newspaper.
4: Headline, yeah.
0: It's about Ian McKellen. It was when he had his face as Gandalf on a coin, and the title was "Tender Is the Knight," which is very clever. Which is very clever because tender is money. Oh, Ian McKellen's been knighted, and there's a book.
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20: Good evening, I'm Olivia Hicks. An 18-year-old Kings Meadows man has been charged with manslaughter following an investigation into a fatal crash at Norwood in Launceston on September 13 last year. The crash, which occurred at the roundabout at Boyton Hill Road, Norwood Avenue and Opossum Road, resulted in the death of a 17-year-old boy from Blackstone Heights who was a pillion on the motorcycle. Yesterday, police arrested and charged the 18-year-old rider of the motorcycle. He will appear in the Launceston Magistrates Court on August 5. To Queensland, and a 13-year-old boy has been arrested and charged with offences relating to violent extremist material. It's alleged he was threatening people with a knife at a business before a later search of an electronic device uncovered worrying content. Detective Superintendent Jason Hindmarsh says police will allege he was planning to cause death or grievous bodily harm.
21: I can confirm that the threat did involve acts of violence that were intended to occur at a local school.
20: Major upgrades of the heating, ventilation and air conditioning systems in older sections of the Launceston General Hospital are progressing, with the upgrades to all patient rooms within the obstetrics ward 4O completed. Minister for Health Bridget Archer says the $3.3 million project began in June last year, with new ducted heating and air conditioning installed into the 20 patient rooms and corridors in ward 4O. Works continue in D Block, where new upgrades were completed in Ward 6D in February, and Ward 5D is expected to be finished in early June. The remaining two floors in D Block will then be upgraded throughout this year. Hobart home prices have risen by around $7,000 in May for both units and houses. A report by PropTrack showed a monthly uptick of 0.2% and annual growth of 9.8% for the capital. Senior economist Angus Moore says regional areas continue to grow, but at their slowest pace in more than a year.
2: Regional areas were up 0.2% in May, so still slowish growth, but stronger than what we're seeing in capital cities. And part of that comes back to the fact that they are just more affordable. That's a trend we're seeing across the country at the moment. The more affordable areas are holding up a bit better in the face of higher interest rates.
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20: Turning to your sport now, and the Tasmania Jack Jumpers Josh Bannon and Taron Armstrong have been selected in the Boomers squad for the World Cup Asian qualifiers next month. It's the fourth call-up for Bannon and the second for Armstrong. Former Jack Jumper Jack McVeigh also making list. Jack Jumpers General Manager Darren Smith says he is confident they'll make the club proud. And the Tasmania Jewels have announced Steph Reid as their marquee player. An Australian Opal and WNBL 24 champion, Reid will move to Tasmania in the coming months with the goals of winning games and inspiring others.
3: Love to hype up my teammates. I love to get after it. I'll dive on loose balls. I'll do anything to win.
20: The season starts in October. The Jewels to play half their games in Hobart and half in Launceston. I'm Olivia Hicks. That's the latest now from the newsroom.
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0: It's Will and Woody on your Monday for Yui. Idris Elba, coolest guy in the world. We interviewed him. Not very often you get to say that. He sat down with us and Camila Mendes from Riverdale as we spoke about the brand new Masters of the Universe, which is in cinemas this Thursday. Camila, the premiere, we saw that Mr. Fantasy was there.
1: Yeah.
0: Did you also think about inviting your good mate from Riverdale, KJ Apa?
1: You know, ever since I did that video with Mr. Fantasy, tensions have risen between me and KJ Apa, so.
2: Okay. So KJ Apa's a bit, he's jealous of your relationship with Mr. Fantasy.
1: Yeah, Mr. Fantasy was there, KJ wasn't, you know, so.
0: That's so true.
1: I was just a little disappointed.
3: Well, just in true dad style,
0: speak louder than words, don't
3: I have no idea what's being said right now, but if my daughter's having beef, right, I'm going to beat someone up. Yes. So show me who do I have to beat up?
1: No,
3: KJ
1: kidding,
3: or
1: kidding.
3: Fantasy?
1: I love KJ. We're homies.
3: Okay.
1: We're homies.
2: Look at this, the protective dad stepping in. I
0: love
2: like it.
0: You know
3: what
0: I'm love
3: it. Who? What? Fantasy? What?
2: another part of the film which was great is obviously, this isn't a spoiler at all because obviously it's the story of He-Man. That so Adam gets all the powers of He-Man as soon as he picks up that sword, thrusts it to the sky and says, you know, give me the power, I have the power. I'm interested to ask you two, I'll start with you, Camila. If there was a skill that you could gain without any of the work or training, because that's kind of what He-Man gets. He doesn't need to train to fight. He all of a sudden just can fight. What's the skill you would most like without any of the work?
1: Without any of the work?
3: That's a great question.
1: Being able to cook really well.
3: What?
1: You know? Because it takes so long to make a good meal. Or at least for me.
3: No.
1: Yeah, no, I don't, like, I can cook the absolute most basic thing just to, like, get by and eat, but, like, if I could, like, chef it up real good in the snap of a finger, that's the power.
0: That's a great skill. Yeah, that's spot on.
3: I taught my daughter how to fight, but not to cook, apparently, so it's a failure on me.
1: No food in Subterranea.
3: Yeah. We eat the air. I would have the power to play chess at a master level.
1: Mm.
3: Like, I'm talking like
1: that's cool.
3: People quaking in their boots to sit next to me.
0: Yeah.
1: Yeah,
0: yeah, you're a grandmaster.
3: This looks
0: you're
3: cool. Quiet. I just love that. Like,
0: it does look cool.
3: Yeah.
0: Hey, guys, we're running out of time with you and we want to do something really quickly, finishing all interviews with this at the moment, because whilst we're speaking to a lot of wonderful and famous people at the moment, we don't really think you've made it until Woody's dad knows who you are.
2: He's the barometer. He's the barometer of if you're famous or not.
1: There's no way he knows
0: who. Well, so what we're going to do now, he's a 65-year-old retiree. We're going to call him now. You should be able to hear his audio and we're just going to find out if he knows you guys. So just so you know, so far, he has known no one that we have interviewed.
3: No way.
0: So no one. Not a single person, and it's his own son's radio show. All right, we're gonna call him now.
1: Can't wait.
0: You should be able to hear this coming through in a second. Good luck, by the way.
1: Thank you.
0: Put this on your CV.
3: Can we tell him who we are? Like, can we tell him what we've been in?
0: We'll tell him. Don't worry.
2: Dad, are you there? Firstly, he's got Dad. We're on FaceTime. Stop putting the phone up to your ear. Hey, Dad, do you know who Idris Elba is?
4: Who?
2: Idris Elba.
4: Never heard of him or her.
2: Oh, how about Camila Mendes?
4: Never heard of, no.
2: Dad, all you need to know is that Idris and Camila are both incredibly famous actor and actresses, and they're listening to this entire conversation.
4: That's very sad.
1: It's really sad.
4: Humbling, I would think.
2: And Dad, that's all I needed from you, so you can go back to sleep. Sorry guys, you have.
0: Yeah, I am past the test.
3: Never heard of him.
0: Oh well.
1: That was like.
3: What? Oh my god.
1: I'm interesting.
3: She's gorgeous. Oh, look at the eyes of the Idris Elba.
1: Never heard of him or her.
3: Whatever, guys.
1: That's the new.
0: So, guys, congrats on all your careers. Something to aspire to.
1: Yeah.
0: Something to aspire to. One day, Woody's dad will know who you are, guys.
2: Next time.
0: Thank you so much for the chat. Congrats on the movie. It's been so nice to meet you guys.
1: You've been
0: enjoyed.
3: Thanks, man. See you later.
0: We love you. We think you guys are both awesome. See you later.
3: That was funny.
5: 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Incidentally, we don't talk to Steve anymore.
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18: Hi there, I'm Rana Hussein. Another big name is out of the French Tennis Open. Six-time Grand Slam champ Iga Świątek has been eliminated, going down to Ukrainian Marta Kostyuk in straight sets. The Adelaide Thunderbirds remain on top of the Super Netball comp after thumping the Vixens by 19 goals last night. In the earlier game, the Swifts beat the Firebirds 68-62. Mary Fowler's Man City has won the Women's FA Cup, downing Brighton 4-0 this morning. And Australia has won the Rugby Sevens World Series event in Spain, downing the USA by 13 points in the final overnight.
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1: I got a theory about mums.
2: Oh, here we go.
1: Okay. I notice as soon as a woman has kids and become a mum, they tend to have the most horrific stories. For example, like I'll go and visit mum just for a chat, a normal chat, and it'll be like, it'll go something like this. You'll be having a nice conversation and then out of nowhere she'll go, oh, do you know Henry that you grew up with, primary school? I'll go, oh, yeah, kind of. You used to go to his house and play a lot, yeah. Oh, his mum and sister, they got really sick and died. Yeah, and then the father died in a car accident. Isn't that awful?
2: Oh my God.
1: What? Where did this come from? Like they just pivot into the most horrific story.
2: You reckon that's only from becoming a mum?
1: Because I think so.
2: I was doing that before having kids.
1: Really?
2: Yeah. So when I'd go to bed at night, Jummy and I, like, you know, pre-kids, because we were together for a while before kids, I'd be like, oh, did you hear so-and-so? Their kid died the other day, blah, blah, blah.
1: What are you doing?
2: And he'd go, can you stop telling me sad stories just before we go to bed? You always do this. And I'd be like, okay. Anyway, so now it's at the point, and within no time at all,
1: I just want to get you in the mood, Jummy.
2: Yeah. Is he'd go, I'd go, hey, did you? And he'd go, stop. Stop. Don't tell me this story if it's going to be sad.
1: Hmm. I do the same thing
2: to my
1: partner because, I mean, she's a doctor and a mum, so it's just horror on horror.
3: So I'm married to a nurse, and so are you finding it's like it's just amplified, right? Like it's because they've got to desensitize from all the stuff that they see at the hospital.
1: Yeah.
3: Yeah, wow. Yeah, I'm the same.
1: Yeah, so you see it from your wife and also from your mum. Does your mum have any, clangers sometimes?
3: I can't remember a specific example. Yeah. She does exactly that thing, though. Like, it'll just come out like it's nothing. And it just catches me off guard. And you know me, guys. I'm very rarely without something to say. But that will just... Yeah. I don't know how do I respond to that?
1: Yeah. Well, it's interesting because I've got some audio to support my theory, my claim that mums love horrific stories. Now, have you got those grabs there?
2: Yeah, and I'm guessing this is going to be me. Because you haven't secretly recorded your wife or your mum.
1: No.
2: But the person you record all the time that's a mum is me.
1: Yeah, and just having a nice chat in a comedy podcast and then we pivot into this.
2: It does happen a lot. All right, here we go.
1: Go for it.
2: Her sister bought a dog and then it accidentally died within the first few weeks.
1: What do you do?
2: So they bought another one.
1: Oh, that's 14 grand
2: 14.
1: For a dog.
2: Actually, Tess's dog got run over not long ago.
1: Okay, this is not the podcast for me. I'll leave it to her.
2: Not long ago. And they were like, what do we do? Called the vet. This guy rocks up who has his own service and comes in
4: That's
2: and he
4: an
2: apparently
4: story.
2: Was just like so calming and nice. Oh. So he's like, okay, and took it away and then returned with ashes, I think. Don't you reckon it's just like not even the dog? Who knows what happens to the dog? It's like, yeah, here's some bits of burnt stuff. Okay, well
1: guys, tune in. Stick around. We got some great gear coming up. Dogs.
2: I like a bit of dark humour. I can't help it.
1: But this is a comedy podcast. Where were we going with that?
2: Well,
1: I mean, I find it funny, to be honest.
3: Oh, yeah.
2: I bet there were. And hey, let's hope Tess laughed at it. I haven't got feedback from her. I don't know.
1: Good mate's dog.
2: Nah, Tess has lost a few dogs in her time, too.
3: But she's no more.
2: I'm just going to say it's women in general. We go a bit like, oh, this story happened, and we don't realise it until we say it.
1: I reckon.
2: You could say it's mums, but I just know for a fact that I used to do that before even having kids. So,
3: On top of that, my wife's become part of that group that seems to be growing. I'm hearing about it, and all of a sudden she's become part of those women that watch true crime docos as they go to bed.
2: They bloody love it. Hey, I'm too scared to do that, but a lot of women love true crime.
3: Like, but right before you go to sleep.
2: Yeah. That's messed up.
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0: Crazy flavour combos. What do you have? What's a bit weird that you eat?
1: Yeah, you know I like, and I can't have it often because my kids are allergic to peanuts, but a bit of peanut butter with honey on top.
0: Peanut butter sandwich, honey, and like a fresh tall glass of cold milk. Like I'm eight. I love that.
1: Oh my God, so good. I was not expecting
0: so you
1: to say
0: good.
1: That.
0: And I was listening to another breakfast show the other day, and Susie O'Neill was like, I wake up in the middle of the night and I need a cold glass of milk.
1: Really?
0: Yeah. It must be like thirst quenching.
1: Oh, mate, I love milk.
0: Well, there you go. Why are you laughing at me? Why are you laughing at me for drinking milk?
1: Because you're 40 and I just didn't expect you to say a cold glass of milk.
0: Okay, is there an age limit for milk?
1: Oh, that's a good question. No, so a lot of my friends think it's weird how I'm quite into milk and my kids are really into it. So Max loves it.
0: He'll get milk
1: to someone's house and he'll go to their fridge and go, Mom, I need a milk, and just get milk out of their fridge and he hardly knows them.
0: Does he drink like a solo, man? Like,
1: oh, he'd love to, but I don't let him. But often I say, Max, you're either hungry or you're thirsty. You don't just need to fill up on milk because he just loves it.
0: But it is a meal and a drink. That's why I think milk's good.
1: It is good. Like if you're like, a bit hungry, just need to tide myself over.
0: Anyway, I saw this come up. Have you got the audio there that I sent you?
1: Yes.
0: This came up, and I don't know why, probably because it's just it's a cracking Instagram ad. And now, like, every business has got Instagram reels.
1: Oh, yeah.
0: Everything. Even, like, this place, which I think is like Mansfield Meats or something.
1: Oh,
0: like
1: yeah.
0: That. It's Waterford Meats. It's a butcher.
1: Okay.
0: And I thought this was a great ad. And I was like, Georgie, you would love this.
1: Oh, here we go.
0: I would love to try this.
1: Okay.
0: Have a listen to this ad they put out about cracking flavor combos.
1: Oh, this is interesting that you think I'll love it. Here we go. Oh, hang on. Fade her up.
0: Come on, mate. Do your job.
2: You like getting on the piss and eating sausages? Well, we've chucked the two together. Here we got sausages of the week, our bourbon and cola. And we've got our Irish pork and Guinness. And yes, the alcohol did go into the sausages, not in my belly. Come on down and give them a crack today.
1: Yeah, sure?
0: Bourbon.
1: How good is that? I mean, I have heard of those flavour combos before.
0: You usually have red wine and something, but they've gone bourbon.
1: How funny how he starts. If you like getting on the piss.
0: So I'm like, I do. Do you like sausages?
1: Well, listen up.
0: Getting on the piss.
1: This is still my favourite thing. Imagine if they mix like mum champagne with chicken sausages.
0: It's exactly what I thought.
1: Mm. There is a...
0: Or you could have pork and you could have apple cider.
1: Yes. Mm, there is a dish that my mother-in-law has made, which is champagne chicken.
0: Oh, my God.
1: No joke. And I was like, it's just quite watery.
0: It's just chicken in...
1: chicken coated in champagne. No, she had leftover champagne. And I was like, did you make this up? She's like, no, it's a proper recipe.
0: It's cock of vin.
1: Yeah.
0: Chicken in wine.
1: Yeah. And I guess what's the difference if it's got a few bubbles in it, you know?
0: Totes.
1: Doesn't matter.
0: Let's cook with alcohol more, guys.
1: Yeah. Well, we also had from D. Markwald on the Instagram. His combo, I don't reckon it's that crazy, but it was Vegemite with eggs.
0: So good.
1: I love it.
0: Poached eggs?
1: Poached is sometimes a bit watery and vinegary.
0: Yeah, fried them up.
1: I'm a fried gal.
0: Yeah, because it's just essentially salt. Isn't it?
1: Yeah.
0: Just gives it that salt flavour.
1: What does? The
0: Vegemite.
1: Oh, yeah. Sorry. I was confused. I was like, are you saying there's salt in the poaching? Yes, exactly. It's just salt, but for some people it would seem weird and would look weird. Mm. But thank you, Duncan, for that.
0: I knew someone that had hot cross buns with, was it honey and cheese?
1: Yeah, there you go. And that's just, I think it's the combo. I like Vegemite and honey together.
0: Do you?
1: Is that weird?
0: A little bit.
1: Mum got me on that.
0: Tall glass of milk with that.
1: Oh,
0: and you got yourself a meal, mate.
1: Tall glass of milk.
0: There we go.
1: That's a wrap for ChatGNT. 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Thanks, gang.
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0: 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CFM has been keeping the Northwest Coast up to date with the latest in news and information for nearly 30 years from across our region.
1: And locals are being celebrated for their recycling habits, with thousands of containers put through the Recycle Rewards program.
0: To around the island state,
1: the planned community information session for the waterfront redevelopment won't go ahead today as initially planned. And as a result, it has deferred the meeting to allow time for the assessment of landscape architect quotes and a working group review.
0: And beyond.
1: The latest jobs figures have dropped and unemployment remains steady at 4.3% for March. Close to 18,000 jobs were added to the economy last month.
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0: country to coast, the Northwest Coast's favourite hits, CFM. 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
1: This is what it sounds like when you tell someone they've just won around-the-world flights and $15,000.
2: Oh, my God, I can't believe it. Thank you so much. I can't even begin to tell you what this is going to do for our family. We, you know, we feel like we work so hard just to make it week to week. And when you're parents and you've got kids, you just want to give them everything. And when you can't, that's really hard. So to win this, it's a dream come true. Thank you. Thank you so much.
1: Thanks to all that entered, and keep it here because we've got even bigger prizes up for grabs very soon. CFM.
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0: It's Will and Woody keeping you up.
1: Masters of the Universe is going to be in cinemas on Thursday. Very exciting. And as a result, we had the absolute privilege of sitting down with the coolest man in the world, Idris Elba and Camila Mendes.
2: Hello, Idris. Hello, Camila.
3: Hi.
4: What's up? How are you?
2: We're really good. We're really good. Thank you for the movie. It was so much fun. And I want to focus first off on the fact that you guys are father and daughter in the movie. So, Camila, a telltale sign of any father, Will and I are both fathers to young girls, is a father's desperate attempt to try and be really cool in front of their daughter and convince their daughter that they are cool. So I'm interested to ask you, what was Idris doing around the set to try and appear cooler than he actually is?
3: Oh, my God. What wasn't he doing to look cool? Well, I feel like anyone who knows Idris, even from a distance, knows that he's, like, the definition of cool. Like, you're so effortlessly cool, and that was evident from the moment I met you. But then as I met you, I was like, oh, he's not that cool.
4: Not that cool.
3: I'm like, oh, he's kind of a dad. He makes dad jokes. He makes a lot of dad jokes.
4: Really? I was in character. I was in character.
3: But then he'd be like, yeah, I'm doing a DJ
2: method,
3: set.
2: Method Idris.
3: Doing a DJ set this weekend if you want to pop by.
5: Oh, DJ set. Were you handing around your mixtapes, were you, brother?
4: Well, kind of. No, I wasn't, man. I wasn't, you know. Yeah. But Camila's pretty cool. You know, she shows up to my DJ set, takes over the little VIP.
3: Yeah.
4: You know, her.
3: From my friends.
4: Olivia Rodriguez chilling, you know, just chilling. I'm like, what?
3: I did bring Olivia Rodriguez.
5: You did. Hang on. Amazing. You rocked up to Idris's DJ set with Olivia Rodrigo?
4: Wow. Casual. I'm like, she shut down the whole street. But
3: that was my first time meeting her.
5: Whoa.
2: Anyway. It's just to remind Idris, I'm still cooler than you. You may be DJing, but I'm still cooler than you.
4: Okay, fair enough.
5: Did you keep it together for that, Idris? I mean, like, I suppose you probably have a few people that have dropped into your VIP booths over the time. But
4: you know.
3: Nothing impressive.
4: No, you know, listen, man, no. I was definitely impressed.
5: That swagger.
2: Did you feel the need to slip in an Olivia Rodrigo song when you noticed that she arrived at your set?
4: I wish I had a remix of Favorite Crime, you know what I mean? That's my favorite song.
3: Crime, yeah. Like a dance hall.
4: With a little drum and bass.
5: Or Vampire, that would have been hot. Hey, I suppose the other part of a dad-daughter relationship is it's always a dad's job to embarrass his daughter. Was there anything that you did with Camila on set to embarrass her while you were there? Like, was that kind of part of the play that you guys had?
3: No.
4: Not really.
3: You didn't want to get
4: cancelled. We're not trying to get cancelled out here. We would talk about, you know, our resemblance, you know, and laugh about that a bit, you know. Maybe she looks like mom a bit more.
3: Yeah, yeah.
4: But no, we laughed
3: Dad,
4: about that.
3: Where did I come from?
4: Well, there was this sorcerer, and she was a bird, but don't worry about that.
3: She's a bird, you know, get it?
4: Get
3: when
4: it?
3: She's a bird?
4: See?
3: Because that's London slang.
4: Well, yeah, but it's the way you do it. You put a little accent on it. Bird.
3: A bird.
2: I love this chemistry between you two. Hey, Idris, I want you to settle a huge, huge debate, which I have no doubt, as soon as this movie comes out, this debate is going to be absolutely everywhere. Mm-hmm. And you are the most important man to really weigh in here. In your opinion, who has a better body out of Chris Hemsworth playing Thor and He-Man played by Nick Gallison?
3: Wow.
4: Come on, dude. Yeah. Don't do that to me. What are you doing?
2: Come on.
4: What are you doing?
2: Come on. We need an answer.
4: Those are my mates. Both of them are my mates. Mm-hmm. Let me just put it this way, right? In context, when I met Nick, you know, I was like, Joe! Because, you know, Nick on film that I've seen before, he's slim dude, you know. Mm-hmm. This guy was huge. Yeah. He was huge. And he was like, I was like, yo, dude, like, what a transformation. So big up to him for that. And then, you know, he had to lose it all and start sculpting. The journey was incredible.
3: Yeah.
4: Chris has a naturally athletic body in a way that he looks similar. So I say that Nick really did the work, man. I mean, really did the work. Incredible.
3: In a very short period of
2: You've
3: time.
2: You've gone around the question.
4: And that was a diplomatic answer to get out of that one, bro. Thank you very much. Trying to pick me up against my mates. Thank you very much.
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0: working, and they're working. It's Will and Woody keeping you up.
1: Hey, Woodrow, so I said to you before, there was a guy in WA who won the lotto in tragic fashion.
2: Lost the ticket. Boom. I'm sorry. I've beaten you to the punch.
1: No, not that.
2: I don't know how else it can be tragic, though, if you don't lose the ticket. Okay, he's lost all his friends because they all wanted money. Divorce, led to divorce. Oh. Drug problem.
1: You're going to hate it when I tell you. So he won, $6 million prize pool.
2: Oh, it's like, how is this tragic? This is awful.
1: He's one of eight winners, so he wins 772,000 Australian dollars.
2: Perfect amount. Not so much that you're going to lose friends, but enough to change your life.
1: Absolutely. Tragically, though, recently diagnosed with terminal illness.
2: Oh. Before he won lotto?
1: Yeah.
2: So he knows he's dying.
1: Yeah.
2: And he got a lotto ticket.
1: Yeah.
2: That's interesting, isn't it?
1: Yeah. Well, no.
2: What? No, can we just dissect that for a couple of seconds?
1: Yeah, I think it's just a habit of his. I think he just goes and buys a lotto ticket. It's just, you know, people buy them every week.
2: Oh, so it's just a habit.
1: You buy one every week.
2: Joe, you buy one every week.
1: It's so Italian of you.
3: Yeah, me and my dad buy them, and then we go halves and whatever we win. Yet to see a cent, but yeah. So the idea is if either doubling the chances.
2: Right, it's cute. You've got a little ritual with your old man.
1: Right, so you go from one in a billion to two in a billion. Huge.
3: You're not going to get any when I win. So just think about that.
2: We don't want it.
1: Hey, gambling help, 1-800-858-858. Go to gamblinghelponline.org.
2: Got to say it.
1: And think about what you might be losing.
2: Okay, so it's a ritual that he'd do.
1: Now, I've got a question for you.
2: Yes?
1: I don't know how long this guy's got to live, but let's say you've got 6 months to live.
2: Okay.
1: You win $772,000.
2: Yeah.
1: You can't say kids pay off debt.
2: Wouldn't be my answer anyway.
1: Okay. What are you spending the cash on?
2: How much have I got?
1: $772,000.
2: So for mine, I'm getting together. My wife's included. Yeah, I've just accepted. She's included. Oh, my wife.
1: If this is like a, sorry, I thought.
2: Stop. Let me finish.
1: My mind went straight to the gutter.
2: Don't go sexual.
1: No, I didn't. But just when he said my wife's included, I thought you were talking about doing something very naughty. But yeah, sure.
2: Okay.
1: She might not want to be if it was that.
2: Nah, she'd want to be when I tell you what this is.
1: Okay.
2: So I'm going to die in 6 months.
1: If you've just tuned in.
2: But I'm all, but no, hypothetically.
1: Yeah, no, it's hypothetical.
2: But physically and mentally, all good.
1: Yeah, you're good.
2: Okay. And like, I can't make it worse by doing certain things or engaging in certain activities.
1: No.
2: Okay, these are all great things to know.
1: Yeah.
2: Okay, I'm getting together my wife.
1: Yep.
2: And I'm going to say 9 of my best mates.
1: Yep.
2: Are they allowed to bring their partners? It's a discussion.
1: Okay.
2: Then I'm saying to them, I'm bringing them together. And I'm going to set a timer for exactly 24 hours. And I say to them, guys, I've brought you all together because I want to have the best 24 hours of my life.
1: Yeah.
2: We have $774,000 to spend.
1: Mm-hmm.
2: We've only got until this time tomorrow to do it. Go. And that's the day.
1: Right. So what, you still haven't told me what you're doing with it.
2: Well, I don't know.
1: But like,
2: it's up to you guys. So I throw to you in the group.
1: No, but like, what do you want in that 24 hours?
2: I feel like you've dodged the best 24 hours of my life. Tommy, throw one at me.
4: Yeah, well, I'm just thinking that if you've only got 24 hours to spend,
1: not a lot of organising.
4: Like, you can't get a private jet in 24 hours.
1: Yeah.
2: With the $774,000, yes, you could, Tom. Yes, you could.
1: And then, like, what about 24 hours? It's over. And then once it's over?
2: It's a great 24 hours. It's a great 24 hours.
4: What if the best restaurant is booked out?
1: Yeah, like this is what happens.
2: I've got $774,000.
1: No, we're
2: give
1: off.
2: Me the number to the most.
1: We're off you.
2: Give me the number of the most exclusive restaurant right now. And if I say to them, oh, we're booked out tonight, I go, I've got $100,000.
1: Yeah, let's do it. I'm happy to do it. You're not going to get a table.
2: Yes, I
1: don't. You think there are richer people? There are people that have more than $100,000.
2: No one's dumb enough to offer $100,000. No, I'm trying to spend.
1: This is why your proposal went wrong.
2: What's my proposal?
1: To Mim. Because you got engaged in your courtyard and you didn't book a restaurant for dinner.
2: She loved it.
1: She hated it.
2: She loved it.
1: She's gone on record as hating it.
2: She had a lovely time. What would you do, Will? Someone buzz him.
1: Well, hang on. You took 2 minutes of build-up deciding whether or not your wife would come and then 9 friends into a nothing answer when you let them decide. What would I do? I would probably...
2: And don't say save the world. You've got that look in your eye.
1: I donate it.
2: Oh, God.
1: to like the Bob Brown Foundation.
2: You've ruined my weekend.
1: Save the trees in Tasmania.
2: You've ruined my weekend.
1: Save the forests, guys.
2: You've ruined my weekend.
1: It's Will and Woody. It's Kiss.
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0: up early. It's Will and Woody keeping you up.
1: Well, but we're all just going to get together and have a big old laugh at my wife.
2: No, it's not about that.
1: The cornerstone of any great relationship, I think, is being able to laugh at each other.
2: Definitely.
1: That doesn't. Your looks will fade. You know what I mean? You'll disagree on things, but if you continue to laugh, you're going to be fine. And I think this is just one of those occasions where everyone needs to share in my wife really cocking it up. And it'll light you up, mate.
2: Great.
1: So Mim, you know, since baby number two, she's like, you know, trying to like find a new look a little bit, which has actually been great to watch as well. Just like she's trying new clothes and
2: stuff.
1: What
2: do you mean a new look?
1: Well, she's
3: feeling mature.
1: Not mature, but more just like I think when you're pregnant, you kind of lose your body a little bit or not lose your body, but lose your sense of self through that time. And she's kind of like trying to find out who she is now that she's like, you know, the kids are all good. And I don't know, it's a hard thing for me to explain, but I'm seeing it.
2: I think that makes sense.
1: On her.
2: That makes sense.
1: So anyway, she's making a lot of bold clothing.
2: Oh, she's having a crack.
1: Purchases.
2: Good for her.
1: Every day there's just like, there's just boxes out the front. It's almost like we work at the Amazon factory now. It's just like boxes out the front of just these new outfits that she's going for.
2: Yeah.
1: And so naturally with that, I get the catwalk showing of these clothes.
2: Yeah. Yep.
1: And she's trying these new looks.
2: Yep.
1: Now, most recently, she's entered the hat game.
2: Oh.
1: She's trying to find a new hat. She wears baseball caps a lot.
2: Yeah, she wears a lot of caps, I feel.
1: And she's like, I want to dress up the cap a little bit. I want to be able to protect myself from the sun.
2: Yeah.
1: But I want like a more of a formal hat.
2: Like a fedora.
1: Yeah, I mean, fedora was thrown around. I threw up fedora and it was rejected quickly. So
2: what sort of hat? I'm trying to think what sort of hat is. Women sometimes wear large, drawy sun hats. They can be a bit of a vibe these days.
1: Yeah, that got tossed around. I think she actually does have a light straw hat that you'd find in Panama, Panama.
2: That's a fedora, though.
1: Yeah, true. That's a fedora. You're right.
2: Thought, like, what about, like, one of those riding hats? You know, it's kind of like a cross between an Akubra and a cowboy hat.
1: Because
2: chicks wear them as well, don't they?
1: Yeah, I see them a lot at music festivals.
2: They wear them at music festivals.
1: Groove in the Moo, you'll see a few.
2: Yeah, you'll see a few.
1: Yeah.
2: It's a bit of more
1: Beyond
2: of a hobo.
1: The Valley.
2: Yeah.
1: They call it boho, bohemian
2: Sorry,
1: chic.
2: Sorry, did I say hobo?
1: You said hobo. You definitely said hobo.
2: It's a boho chic. And I agree. At a Groove in the Moo, you definitely see it.
1: I think these are all great suggestions to say to her, especially
2: when
1: you hear.
2: They're just,
1: No, they're suggestions, I would say. I think it's great to suggest hats to my wife.
2: Yeah.
1: What she's gone for, though, is so she walked out of the bedroom and she had this hat selection on.
2: Yeah.
1: And I noticed immediately that what she was wearing was a sauna hat. Now, I see it. And I immediately have this moment where I was like,
2: oh my God.
1: I don't know if she realizes that's used for saunas.
2: Oh, wow.
1: You wear it in saunas to keep your head cool.
2: Yeah.
1: And they're very popular.
2: To keep
1: popular.
2: Your head warm, isn't it?
1: I don't know what it does.
2: I think it's...
1: So, you know what?
2: You're meant to compound the heat. The idea is you get hotter in it.
1: Okay. So if you go to any like a sauna place or cold plunge, you see it looks like a woolly...
2: It's like a tea cozy.
1: Like a tea cozy bucket hatty kind of thing,
2: yeah,
1: right?
2: Yeah.
1: So she walks out and she's wearing that. And she goes, what do you think of the hat?
2: Wow.
1: And I'm going... Big poker face there. I'm just like, hold. You cannot laugh because obviously she's happy with the hat.
2: Oh, she liked it.
1: Well, she was walking around very confidently. She's really feeling herself in the sauna hat. She's walking around the house. So, my mind's going a million miles per hour going, I think I have to say something.
2: Yeah, definitely.
1: Like as the partner, I can't let my wife walk down the streets in a sauna hat. And so I said to her, I was like, Mim, you do know that you're wearing a sauna hat. And she goes, yeah, that's what it's called. Why do they call it a sauna hat? Yeah, that's the style. It's a sauna hat. And I was like, no you ding-dong. You wear them in a sauna.
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0: that come from?
1: Well, there was this sorcerer, and she was a bird, but don't worry about that.
0: You know, get it?
1: Get
0: like
1: it?
0: She's a bird.
1: See?
0: Because that's London slang.
1: Well, yeah, but it's the way you do it. She's you a put bird. A little accent on it. Bird.
0: A bird.
2: I love this chemistry between you two. Hey, Idris, I want you to settle a huge, huge debate, which I have no doubt as soon as this movie comes out, this debate is going to be absolutely everywhere. Mm-hmm. And you are the most important man to really weigh in here. In your opinion, who has a better body out of Chris Hemsworth playing Thor and He-Man played
1: what?
2: By Nick Gallison?
0: Wow.
1: Come on, dude. Yeah. Wow. Don't do that to me. Hey, what are you doing?
2: Come on.
1: What are you doing?
2: Come on. We need an answer.
1: Those are my mates. Both of them are my mates. Mm-hmm. Let me just put it this way, right? In context, when I met Nick, you know, I was like, Joe! Because, you know, Nick on film that I've seen before, he's slim dude, you know. Mm-hmm. This guy was huge. He was huge. And he was I said, yo, dude, like, what a transformation. So big up to him for that. And then, you know, he had to lose it all and start sculpting. The journey was incredible.
0: Yeah.
1: Chris has a naturally athletic body in a way that he looks similar. So I say that Nick really did the work, man. I mean, really did the work. Incredible. Yeah.
0: In a very short period of time.
2: You've gone around the question.
1: And that was a diplomatic answer to get out of that one, bro. Thank you very much. Trying to pick me up against my mates. Thank you very much.
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8: 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She had a song that was written for The Greatest Showman. 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
1: Idris Elba, coolest guy in the world. We interviewed him. Not very often you get to say that. He sat down with us and Camila Mendes from Riverdale as we spoke about the brand new Masters of the Universe, which is in cinemas this Thursday.
2: Camila, the premiere, we saw that Mr. Fantasy was there.
3: Yeah.
2: Did you also think about inviting your good mate from Riverdale, KJ Apa?
3: You know, ever since I did that video with Mr. Fantasy, tensions have risen between me and KJ Apa, so.
4: Wow.
5: Whoa. Okay. So KJ Apa's a bit, he's jealous of your relationship with Mr. Fantasy.
3: What? Yeah, Mr. Fantasy was there, KJ wasn't, you know, so.
2: That's so true.
3: I was just a little disappointed.
4: Well, just in true dad style.
2: You speak louder than words, don't you?
4: I have no idea what's being said right now, but if my daughter's having beef, right, I'm going to beat someone up. Yes. So you show me who do I have to beat up?
3: No,
4: KJ
3: kidding,
4: or
3: kidding.
4: Fantasy?
3: I love KJ. We're homies.
4: Okay.
3: We're homies.
5: Look at this, the protective dad stepping in. I
2: love
5: like it.
2: You know
4: what
2: I'm
4: saying? Who? What? Fantasy? What?
5: another part of the film which was great is obviously, this isn't a spoiler at all because obviously it's the story of He-Man. So Adam gets all the powers of He-Man as soon as he picks up that sword, thrusts it to the sky and says, you know, give me the power, I have the power. I'm interested to ask you two, I'll start with you, Camila. If there was a skill that you could gain without any of the work or training, because that's kind of what He-Man gets. He doesn't need to train to fight. He all of a sudden just can fight. What's the skill you would most like without any of the work?
3: Without any of the work?
4: That's a great question.
3: Being able to cook really well.
4: What?
3: You know? Because it takes so long to make a good meal. Or at least for me.
4: Wow.
3: Yeah, no, I don't, like, I can cook the absolute most basic thing just to, like, get by and eat, but, like, if I could, like, chef it up real good in the snap of a finger, that's the power.
2: That's a great skill. Yeah, that's spot on.
4: I taught my daughter how to fight, but not to cook, apparently, so it's a failure on me.
3: No food in Subterranea.
4: Yeah. We eat the air. I would have the power to play chess at a master level.
3: Mm.
4: Like, I'm talking like
3: that's cool.
4: People quaking in their boots to sit next to me.
2: Yeah. Yeah, you're a grandmaster.
4: Just looks cool. Yeah. I just love that. Like,
2: it does look cool.
4: Yeah.
2: Hey, guys, we're running out of time with you and we want to do something really quickly, finishing all interviews with this at the moment, because whilst we're speaking to a lot of wonderful and famous people at the moment, we don't really think you've made it until Woody's dad knows who you are.
5: He's the barometer. He's the barometer of if you're famous or not.
3: There's no way he knows
2: who. Well, so what we're going to do now, he's a 65-year-old retiree. We're going to call him now. You should be able to hear his audio and we're just going to find out if he knows you guys. So just so you know, so far, he has known no one that we have interviewed.
4: No way.
2: So no one. Not a single person, and it's his own son's radio show. All right, we're gonna call him now.
3: Can't wait.
2: You should be able to hear this coming through in a second. Good luck, by the way.
3: Thank you.
2: Put this on your CV.
4: Can we tell him who we are? Like, can we tell him what we've been in?
2: We'll tell him. Don't worry.
5: Dad, are you there? Firstly, he's got Dad. We're on FaceTime. Stop putting the phone up to your ear. Hey, Dad. Do you know who Idris Elba is?
6: Who?
5: Idris Elba.
6: Never heard of him or her.
5: Oh, how about Camila Mendes?
6: Never heard of, no.
5: Dad, all you need to know is that Idris and Camila are both incredibly famous actor and actresses, and they're listening to this entire conversation.
6: That's very sad.
3: It's really sad.
6: Humbling, I would think.
5: And Dad, that's all I needed from you, so you can go back to sleep. Sorry guys, you have.
2: Yeah, yeah, I'm past the test.
4: Never heard of him.
2: Oh well.
3: That was like.
4: What? Oh my god.
3: I'm interested
4: in
3: that.
4: Oh, she's gorgeous. Oh, look at the eyes of that Idris Elba.
3: Never heard of him or her.
4: Whatever, guys.
3: That's the new.
2: So, guys, congrats on all your careers. Something to aspire to.
3: Yeah.
2: Something to aspire to. One day, Woody's dad will know who you are, guys.
5: Next time.
2: Thank you so much for the chat. Congrats on the movie. It's been so nice to meet you guys.
3: You've
2: been enjoying.
4: Thanks, man. See you later.
2: We love you. We think you guys are both awesome. See you later.
4: That was funny.
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1: And locals are being celebrated for their recycling habits, with thousands of containers put through the Recycle Rewards program
0: to around the island state.
1: The planned community information session for the waterfront redevelopment won't go ahead today as initially planned. And as a result, it has deferred the meeting to allow time for the assessment of landscape architect quotes and a working group review.
0: And beyond.
1: The latest jobs figures have dropped and unemployment remains steady at 4.3% for March. Close to 18,000 jobs were added to the economy last month.
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3: Oh, my God, I can't believe it. Thank you so much. I can't even begin to tell you what this is going to do for our family. We, you know, we feel like we work so hard just to make it week to week. And when you're parents and you've got kids, you just want to give them everything. And when you can't, that's really hard. So to win this, it's a dream come true. Thank you. Thank you so much.
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5: Good morning, I'm Gareth Thompson with your local news update. The Premier has told a parliamentary committee in Hobart that a bill to phase out greyhound racing here in the northwest and across the state won't be debated in the upper house until the government is certain it will pass. The upper house began debating the bill in April, but the government pulled it over concerns it didn't have the numbers. Jeremy Rockliffe has told an estimates hearing greyhound racing funding will be ended in 2029 regardless, and while the legislation is the best mechanism for the industry, phase out, the government will not progress the bill until it knows it will pass. He says in the meantime, the government will develop a scheme to financially compensate racing participants who want to exit the industry. Tasmanian emergency services are rolling up their sleeves in a bid to save 2,390 lives while paying tribute to a fallen colleague. Tasmania Police says as the first anniversary approaches of Constable Keith Smith's death, killed in the line of duty in North Moreton on the Central Coast, fellow officers, firefighters, SES personnel and forensic scientists are joining forces with the target reflecting Constable Keith Smith's badge number. Leanne Murdoch from Lifeblood says it's a way of coming together.
6: In particular, O negative is in great need at the moment, and that is the blood type that's used in emergencies. So this is such a wonderful way to honour Keith and really, you know, that spirit of giving back.
5: And Ulverston locals are reminded traffic management will be in place opposite the wharf from tomorrow. Council's carrying out lighting upgrades at the pedestrian crossings at the start of Reby Street and Crescent Street. The works run through Friday. Minor delays are expected. And that's the latest in local news.
7: Morning, I'm Phoebe Humphrey. Aussies on minimum wage will find out today how much their wage will increase when the Fair Work Commission hands down its annual wage review. Businesses are calling for an increase somewhere between 2.5% and 3.5%, but unions say to deal with the cost of living crisis, it needs to be far higher.
8: The big problem this year is none of us know what Donald Trump's up to and when this war is going to finish, but we definitely know that it's got to be more than 4.2% at the moment to get people ahead, but really we need up around 5%.
7: Sally McManus there from the ACTU. Strong winds that hit southwest WA over the weekend are continuing to head east. Hail and 100k winds have hit parts of South Australia, with experts warning it will last into tomorrow. Damaging winds are also likely to spread into New South Wales today. And Donald Trump says peace talks with Iran are continuing at a rapid pace, despite Tehran warning earlier it would pause negotiations in response to Israel's planned strikes on Lebanon.
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7: In sport, Matthew Lloyd is denying claims he's part of a push to get James Heard to coach Essendon. The Bombers legend telling Nine reports he's been having meetings with club heavyweights about it is simply wrong.
9: That's factually incorrect. I can't be any stronger than that, because I've never ever delved into meeting with anyone from the Essendon Football Club to pitch for anybody.
7: To NRL, Mitch Moses is set to make his comeback from his hamstring strain in the Eels' King's Birthday clash with the Dogs. And Serena Williams is making a comeback. The 44-year-old will play in London next week. That's the latest news and sport.
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5: Looking at a top of 15 today across the coast, with rain obviously still continuing to the afternoon. You might have felt that already. Tomorrow, more rain, 15 degrees with those showers through the morning and afternoon. And Thursday, it's going to be a shower or two again through the morning and afternoon across today, tomorrow and Thursday. Expecting around about, well, up to around about 80 mils. So be careful, especially driving around rivers, just in case they flood a touch.
13: It's 12 degrees currently in Stanley right now. In Wynyard, it's 13. And in Ulverston, it's 12.
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5: Yeah, like Devonport and Bernie Toyota. Don't send a ute to do a high lux job. That's going to be open until Tuesday next week. So you've got 7 days from now to get your votes in. 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I might have a friend with me, we'll see.
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1: Good morning.
2: It's Ben and Nathan. CFM, you can consider us the real world and we are hassling you. Like that Matchbox 20 song.
1: Why are we hassling them? I don't think we've done anything to hassle people.
2: I mean, we're having a chat. It's pretty early for a talk.
1: I mean, it's also very presumptuous. I mean, in fairness, we're not hassling them. This is a service that they have come.
2: That they're choosing to be.
1: Thank you for, I would say, thank you for choosing to spend your morning. Which is, however, we've not gone and been like,
2: but I'm like, knocking on the door, like, wake up and listen to the radio.
1: Turn on CFM this instant. It's not happening.
2: And we wouldn't do it too. Not on a rainy day like today. I swam to work.
1: Did you?
2: Yeah, I did.
1: I didn't want to leave my apartment this morning.
2: Oh, duh. Okay, I can see why you wouldn't want to leave your apartment this morning. And swam was a bit of an overstatement. I just slid on my belly like a seal along the Bass Highway.
1: Yours is a little bit, where you live is down the bottom of you've got quite an inclined driveway.
2: Yeah, it's a little bit steep. Yes.
1: Yeah.
2: So you always reverse in, because who wants to like reverse out in the rain, which is probably like illegal.
1: Yeah. I like the challenge.
2: Yeah, that's true. Man gets up and just like eats nails for breakfast, does something as difficult as possible.
1: Did you say eat snails? I'm not French.
2: Oh, no, well, you can't.
1: 1-300-6-0-5.
2: I don't think I'm fast enough this morning. Finish the number, sorry.
1: 1-300-6-0-5-9-2. If there's anything happening on the roads, I do implore you all, keep your lights on the entire day pretty well, because it's going to be potentially up to 65 mils on the way.
2: And in turn, I implore you to turn them off when you've reached your destination if you don't have a car that beeps at you. I got into carrying jumper cords simply just because I'm not very good at that kind of thing. We are talking today about what celebrity is living rent-free inside your head.
1: Yeah.
2: At the moment, it's like the big Snorlax that falls asleep.
1: Or the monkey that's in there.
2: Yeah, with the cymbals. No, get out.
1: So give us some buzz if you've got anything for that. We've also got Ali Jarman joining us on the show too. 1-300-605-922. If there's anything that we need to know about, give us a buzz.
2: We're here.
1: The two of us, two man children. CFM.

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8: 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Do with that what you will. 1-300-655-922.
9: I mean, they can probably afford to pay rent if they're celebrities.

0: SFM Money Crew, Ben and Nathan. Today we're asking the question, what celebrity lives rent-free? Random celebrities, basically, is the question. What random celebrity have you, do you think about more than the average bear, I suppose, is a good way to look at it? So I'm talking about the fact of a player by the name of Tim Payne, a New Zealand soccer player who has just skyrocketed in the world of popularity on social media. He has gone from a couple of days ago having, well, a few days ago, having 4,700 followers.
1: And not bad. I mean, pretty low for an Olympic athlete, but not bad.
0: And now he's at, just check then, 4.1 million.
1: Ah, cool. Yeah, that's better.
0: So that's kind of exploded out of nowhere. It's gone from a situation where I had one friend, one person that I was following in. Now I have 18.
1: Ah, yes, cool. So everyone's finally caught on to the curve that you're on.
0: Including some of the beautiful people from within our illustrious workforce. Some people from Devonport. Some people not from Devonport. Some people that work for the Tassie Devils. There's a long list on here. Everybody's getting behind this fella. It's kind of the same way that for a period of time, Ray Gunn was very, very famous.
1: Are we a little bit worried for Tim?
0: What do you mean?
1: Surely nothing can go wrong, right? Well, 4 million people looking at him. Surely nothing can go
0: wrong.
1: But
0: here's the thing.
1: No pressure.
0: Is that I don't think there is pressure because he's not... Like, he's a perfect... Obviously, he's a very good soccer player. You've got to be a very good soccer player to be a professional. But with respect to him, there's a reason why he didn't have millions beforehand.
1: Okay, so the fact that he's going to go out and play, people are going to love him regardless. It's not like they've suddenly decided he needs to be the best soccer player in the world.
0: I don't think so.
1: They're just his favourite.
0: But it's also, with that said, is I think that it's going to work in his favour because, you know, the more famous, I think that it's kind of a chicken and egg situation. The more famous you are, the more money is typically afforded to you as far as popularity, endorsement deals and things like that.
1: Nice.
0: And then you can

0: travel to the big contest around the world. And yeah, they just work at their day jobs, man. Like, they're professional gold winners, but yet they are working their day jobs. So I'm assuming a little bit of sponsorship or something for Tim might be really good.
1: Well, I mean,
0: I assume he's got it now. He's got the airtime.
1: He was an ASICS athlete.
0: Mm-hmm.
1: ASICS might struggle to retain him now, to be honest.
0: Yeah, are you a bit... Oh, that's so good. I'm just imagining that meeting now with the ASICS marketing executives. They're like, cool. So you're doing really well, Tim? He's like, I know. What have you guys done?
1: I mean, he's got to be the face of the next campaign.
0: Has to be.
1: Like a... What kind of line could they do? Something like... always been an underdog just waiting for the attention or something.
0: That's
1: I don't
0: catchy.
1: Know. Just something that's like, we've always been here. You're just now noticing us. It's like, I think that BYD should sponsor the Tassie Devils.
0: Yeah.
1: That's the same thing. Just like, just because you've only just started to notice doesn't mean we haven't always been here doing this.
0: We've got a long pedigree. No, that's cool. Mm. I see that. That's the parallel. Because just even though you've only just got to know Tim Payne, it's not like he hasn't always been doing this.
1: No, a long-term friend of the show.
0: Yeah.
1: Give us a buzz if you've got anybody. 1-300-655-922. Fresh Rachel Fahim for you. CFM.
0: The what?

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8: Good morning, I'm Garrett Thompson with your local news update. Jeremy Rockliffe has announced expressions of interest are open for a voluntary redundancy program in the state service, affecting some public servants here in the northwest, as the government works to eliminate more than 1,800 positions over the next 6 years. It's hoped the first round of cuts will take out up to 500 public sector jobs. It comes as other plans to cut back government spending will be put under the microscope today when Treasurer Eric Abetz faces the Estimates Committee. Meanwhile, the Premier says the government has hit pause on a bill to phase out greyhound racing here in the northwest until it's certain such a bill will pass. The upper house began debating the bill in April, but the government pulled it over concerns it didn't have the numbers. Jeremy Rockliffe says in the meantime, the government will develop a scheme to financially compensate racing participants who want to exit the industry. And emergency service workers are rolling up their sleeves for lifeblood with the aim of saving 2,390 lives in honour of the late Constable Keith Smith. Team 2390 will see members from emergency services including Tasmania Police, Tasmania Fire Service, Tasmania SES and Forensic Science Service Tasmania, joining with Ambulance Tasmania to donate as much blood and plasma as they can in the Australian Red Cross blood drive, with the team named for Constable Smith's badge number. Constable Smith was killed in the line of duty at North Moreton almost a year ago. Those who wish to donate in Keith's honour can attend a Lifeblood Centre and quote 2390. And that's the latest in local news.
9: Morning, I'm Phoebe Humphrey. A powerful storm from WA continues to move east, wreaking havoc in South Australia. Gale force winds brought down trees yesterday and left thousands of homes without power on the first day of winter, while Victoria's SES has already received more than 50 calls in the last 24 hours. A 13-year-old boy remains in custody, accused of planning a deadly school attack in Queensland. He was arrested on Saturday in Maryborough after allegedly threatening a servo worker with a knife before police searched his home, allegedly finding devices containing a terror plot against students. He'll face court on Friday. And One Nation will start using advanced technology for vetting candidates. Nine reports the tech, which uses some vetting processes from overseas, will look over applications and weed out bad candidates. The party has refused to say what the processes are. It comes as the latest Redbridge poll revealed Pauline Hanson's party leapfrogged Labor in primary support for the first time.
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9: In sport, Blues coach Laurie Daly has dodged questions about his future. It comes amid rumours that this Origin series will be his last, but he's told Seven his focus right now is solely on Game 2.
10: That's all I'm worried about at the moment, making sure that I do the right thing by New South Wales and have this team prepared. We've got a big opportunity to wrap up the series.
9: Carlton's Harry Dean has been named the Rising Star nomination for round 12 of the AFL, and Serena Williams has confirmed she's returning to professional tennis nearly 4 years since her last match. That's the latest news and sport.
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11: It's going to be wet today, a top of 15 degrees. We could get up to 60 mils, so just be aware of that. There's going to be wind all through the day as well, slowly decreasing as the arvo continues. Tomorrow it's 15 again, a very high chance of showers through the morning and afternoon. And Thursday, no prizes for guessing. Shower or two, 15 degrees for a third day running.
12: It's currently 12 degrees in Stanley right now. In Winden, it's 13. And in Ulverston, I have honestly no idea. There's an outage on the web. Wait. 12 degrees.
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12: 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Thank you for that.

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0: CFM Morning Crew, Ben and Nathan, good morning. Today we're looking for your niche celebrities, people that you've forgotten about. You got anybody that comes to mind, Nathan?
1: What immediately comes to mind is John Williamson, who is not niche and not a micro celebrity, but maybe some people have forgotten about.
0: Sure.
1: Yeah, I mean, I'm just saying that's what comes to mind.
0: Comes to mind for me, Bruno Mars, Michael Jackson.
1: Yeah, just some niche micro celebrities.
0: Stevie Wonder. These are all people that I don't think have nearly become famous.
1: Yeah, absolutely. Not famous enough, not even remotely.
0: That's it? John Williamson's the one that comes to mind?
1: I'm just saying that's the one that initially came to mind. I mean, it was kind of niche for me a little bit. But yeah, so micro celebrities, those people that always live in your heads, I suppose. I know I've got them. It's just difficult to be able to recall.
0: Well, can you describe what, like, is it names you're struggling to recall, or you just can't recall anything? Can you recall what they've done?
1: I'm trying to recall a time where I had a celebrity living rent-free in my head, and I can't really.
0: Yeah, okay.
1: Yeah. I'm just like, so when the celebrity lives free in your head, what do they do? Is it just them repeating their catchphrase over and over? Or?
0: No, it's just, you know, every now and then you just think about a celebrity. You just think about a random person.
1: What they're doing. I'll tell you what I have been doing is, for some reason, this last month or two, nearly every time I pick up the guitar, I start playing Cry Me a River by Justin Timberlake.
0: We can just do celebrities that without reason are stuck in your head. For example, Ben Wallace has said Post Malone. I feel like Post Malone has undertaken a bit of a transformation away from the public eye. He's still in the public eye, but he's now gone into country music more so. He's headlining Strumming Bird.
1: Yes, he's actually coming over to headline a country festival, a touring country festival in Australia, which is insanely wicked.
0: And he's also said Johnny Depp, which again, massive celebrity, but in fairness, not somebody I think about particularly often. I think about, there was a lawsuit a couple of years ago involving his ex-wife. I recall details of that, but I don't think about Johnny Depp himself very often.
1: Yeah, that makes sense. I'm deciding not to try and consider why or when you were thinking about Amber Heard.
0: No, so on TikTok, you know, just videos pop up, and somebody also just the other week mentioned Amber Heard, which got me thinking about Johnny Depp.
1: That's right. Johnny Depp exists. It's true.
0: Yeah, it's all the different degrees of separation. So it's just people that pop up out of nowhere for no reason.
1: Do you think him and Russell Brand are the same person?
0: No. You keep me

0: What's in the box? In the box. What's in the box today?
1: At the CFM Morning Crew, it's that age-old question. What's in the box?
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3: Please and thank you. I've put something in the box today, and I'm not going to lie, it's my second choice of thing to put in the box.
2: Okay, go ahead. Give you some clues.
3: Some clues. So you don't even remotely care about what the other thing I tried to put in the box was or why it's not in the box.
2: Go ahead.
3: No.
2: Tell me why.
3: New Zealand.
2: It's too big.
3: Yeah. Couldn't fit it in the box. I actually couldn't find enough questions that would make it sound like as if it was an item, not an entire country. It's like, this thing contains a couple of 100 million people.
2: It definitely does not.
3: It definitely does not. No, it doesn't.
2: Japan.
3: Yes. So I've found something that's not New Zealand to put in the box.
2: Yeah.
3: This item is related to short-term transport.
2: Ben, is it Australia?
3: No. No, it's not. This item is used as temporary storage.
2: Yep.
3: It's been in use since 1937, and who knows what we did before that?
2: Mm-hmm.
3: I'll give you a final clue. Can you just sound slightly more interested, please?
2: No, I'm just thinking.
3: This first prototype was inspired by the folding wooden chair.
2: So it's used for storage?
3: Yep. Temporary storage, short-term transport,
2: I know
3: made in 1937.
2: I know what it is, but
3: I reckon you probably
2: the first,
3: do.
2: If you didn't tell me what your first choice was, I think I wouldn't have gotten it, but I think this is related to your first choice.
3: Oh, I'm shocked because I don't think they are. So
2: really?
3: Yeah.
2: So if I guess it, hang on, can I guess now?
3: Yeah, it's the South Island of New Zealand, yes.
2: Bin.
3: Oh, that would have been so good. Temporary transport.
2: A chili bun.
3: No, but that's not bad. Temporary storage, short-term transport, and been in use since 1937. And who knows what we did before that.
2: Inspired,
3: that's not bad.
2: Inspired by the folding wooden door opening up. So I thought it was an esky, and you were doing it funny because it's a chili bun.
3: Yeah, no, that's good. I've never called it. I've never, yeah.
2: 300-655-922. Give us a buzz if you'd like to play What's in the Box.
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12: Box. The box. In the box.
0: What's in the box? In the box. What's in the box today?
12: What's in the box?
1: At the CFM Morning Crew, it's that age-old question. What's in the box?
2: What's in the box? Good morning. It's the 7 Morning Crew, Ben and Nathan. We're asking that question. You just got to answer it.
13: What's in the box?
2: 1-300-655-922. Joining us this morning is Jacob. Good morning, young man.
14: G'day, fellas. How are we?
15: Very, very well, thank you,
3: mate. The setup's actually Jacob's got his own box. Jacob's in a box as well, and he has to guess what's in the other box.
14: I am. Help.
3: Yeah,
2: Jacob's,
3: exactly.
2: Jacob's in a box truck. Give us some clues, young fella.
3: This item is related to short-term transport. This item is used as temporary storage. It's been in use since 1937, nearly 100 years. And who knows what we did before that? Who knows what we did before that? Alrighty. The first prototype was inspired by the folding wooden chair. This item's use is also deeply rooted in consumer psychology, encouraging the shopper to buy more stuff.
14: Jacob. Is it... Surely it's a shopping trolley.
3: It is a shopping trolley. That is absolutely correct. The rest of it I've got... Yeah, basically, back in the 30s, old mate noticed that people stopped buying stuff in his shop when they run out of hands to hold everything. So he's like, let's get them a massive wheeled basket so they can buy more of my stuff.
2: I don't do anything temporary. I carry everything.
14: I knew that before, like, I even called, but when I heard Benjamin say something about a trolley, that's why I asked. I'm like, what did you say?
3: Chully bun. Ah, yeah. True.
2: Sounded like trolley.
14: And all I heard was trolley and no, so I'm like, oh, what?
3: Oh, what? The remaining clues that I've got, this item's, because it's an interesting thing, this item's skeletal frame is fully intentional, allowing maximum carrying capacity, no areas for rain to pull in, and for staff to easily check for theft. The item didn't initially succeed. Genuinely, all the big, tough, manly men in the 30s thought it was a bit too much like a pram and they didn't want to push it. So they hired actors to push the trolleys around the shops to normalise the idea. Literally crisis actors.
2: What?
3: Yeah, truly. Yeah, there's all kinds of interesting stuff I found out about the shopping trolley. They didn't want to use them. They're just like, I'm not pushing around that thing.
2: Did they not have a basket before then as well?
3: Yeah, but when they filled out the basket, they stopped buying stuff. So they're like, we need a bigger wheeled basket so they buy more things.
2: Your clues was, who knows what they did before?
14: Nathan, I'm actually reluctant to like ring up and do this now because I feel like you need a Harvard degree to like get your clues. Like Ben's used to be so easy, and yours like I have to pull out the dictionary.
3: Well, look, when you get to the end of it, it says one wheel is always wobbly, making for a haphazard. Yeah, once you get to the last two or three.

0: FM Morning Crew, Ben and Nathan. We have just kicked off our winter escapes. This is underway. For the next 6 weeks, you've got until Friday to enter for this week's one, which is 2 nights at the Superior Room with car parking and brekkie. Perfect for the couples. At Hadley's Orient Hotel, it's boutique accommodation in the heart of Hobart.
1: Man, I love it that it's called the Superior Room. They're just like flexing on every other piece of accommodation in town. Yeah, we've got the Superior Room.
0: Should it be Hobart? In the heart of Hobart. Hobart.
1: I wonder if anyone's ever done anything with Hobart.
0: Get some advertising done.
1: Anyone done anything?
0: It's all thanks to Truscott's Tyre Solution. 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This is a bit of a bougie room. It's got... obviously, all the stuff you'd expect, your TV with your streaming, it's got a mini bar in there, Wi-Fi, but they've also got a coffee pot machine in your room, a walk-in shower, which I learned is one that does not have a door or a screen
1: on
0: it.
1: Can't wait. Wet socks.
0: Because I put that on my private story and someone's like, actually, I think you'll find myself, buddy,
1: actually.
0: Simmer down. But this is a heritage-listed hotel and it's gorgeous.
1: One thing I wanted to say. 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It's actually crazy.
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1: Stacked like a overloaded like a shopping trolley.
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12: Good morning, I'm Gareth Thompson with your local news update. Budget estimates resume this morning, a day after Jeremy Rockliffe announced the beginning of a voluntary redundancy program affecting a number of public service workers here in the Northwest. Britt Aylin has more.
13: Yesterday's hearing saw Premier Jeremy Rockliffe grilled over former Minister Madeleine Ogilvie's taxpayer-funded legal fees and accusations she'd intentionally misled Parliament. He also defended the government's pivoting of TasInsure from a state-owned insurance company to a statutory authority, reaffirming his position that it'll still save Tasmanians at least $250 apiece. While Aboriginal Affairs Minister Bridget Archer provided an update on the progress towards a new Aboriginal Heritage Bill to replace the 1975 Act. Today, it's Treasurer Erica Betts' turn to answer questions about his handling of our state's finances and the progress of the Macquarie Point Urban Renewal Project.
12: Tasmanians are being encouraged to roll up their sleeves and join emergency services personnel, donating blood with the aim of saving 2,390 lives. It's in honour of Constable Keith Smith, who was killed in the line of duty in North Moreton on the Central Coast last June. The Constable wore badge number 2390 during his decades of service to Tasmania Police.
14: Constable Keith Smith dedicated his career to saving and supporting others and helping the community, and in his honour, we've created Team 2390, which will see us try and raise as much blood and plasma donations as we possibly can between now and the end of July.
12: Commander Marco Gadini there. Members of Tasmania Police, the TFS, SES, Ambulance Tasmania and Forensic Science Service kicking off donations. The blood drive runs through till July 31. And local government elections kick off across the Northwest in October. If you're considering nominating for councillor, mayor or deputy mayor, you're encouraged to learn what's involved. The Local Government Association of Tasmania releasing a candidate handbook covering eligibility and the nomination process. And that's the latest in local.
15: Morning, I'm Phoebe Humphrey. The Fair Work Commission will today hand down its annual wage review decision. 3 million Aussies on minimum wage will find out how much of a pay rise they'll receive. Sally McManus from the ACTU is calling for an increase that gets workers ahead of inflation, which currently sits at 4.2%.
16: Anything above that is good, but inflation is predicted to go up to 5% this year. And so really, we've got to make sure that people don't go backwards.
15: Donald Trump says peace negotiations with Iran are continuing at a rapid pace after Tehran earlier paused the talks in response to Israel's planned strikes in Lebanon. The ship at the centre of the hantavirus outbreak has now been cleared to return to service. The Hondius will sail again after a multi-day deep clean and disinfection. The Aussies who were on board remain in quarantine in WA and continue to test negative. And Australia's population clock has just ticked over 28 million people. The ABS says one birth is recorded every 2 minutes and 16 seconds.
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15: In sport, Nathan Buckley has had his say about the vacant Essendon top job, the former Collingwood coach telling Fox he'll consider it, but for now he's happy being an assistant at Geelong.
17: I know what I'm doing, why I'm doing it, and I'm being very deliberate and targeted in going about that. And for now, I'm absolutely loving my role at Geelong.
15: And there's reports Mitch Moses will be selected for the Eels' King's Birthday clash with the Bulldogs. If he gets through that, he could be recalled for Game 2 of State of Origin. That's the latest news in sport.
18: Bob here. Encore does musicals. Well, Let a Thousand Blossoms Bloom, but I ain't spending any more time on it when each year old Nick puts on Tassie's legendary comedy, The Uni Review. Rockcliffe Man, the rise, fall and rise again of Tasmania's biggest rock and roll stadium saga is at Launceston's Albert Hall from May 28th, then Devonport's Barronapple Arts Centre from June 4. Free shows only in each city. 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Ah, don't say you haven't got your tickets yet. I punch blokes in the mouth for saying that.
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0: 15 is going to be our top today all across the coast, with some rain hanging throughout the day. Potentially up to 60 mils expected. Would you believe? No real fire danger rating for today. Tomorrow, 15 degrees again, showers to come. And Thursday, 15 degrees, showers again, but only one or two expected here or there.
1: Currently, it's 12 degrees in Stanley. In Winyard, it's 12. And in Ulverston, still doesn't really want to tell me. We're just...
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0: Update.
1: Yeah, it was 12 degrees. No matter how many times I refresh it, it needs to just wait until it's too late before it tells me.
0: 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Todd Rogers Signs, they're wanting an experienced sign writer to join their team, so apply today.
1: Playfish Food and Coffee, Dean and the gang. It's what they do.
0: And programs Bernie Skill for Success from Apprenticeship to Retirement. The winners, 1500 to spend at Bex Mitre 10, and for the top apprentice, 500. We're going to find out who's won that. Not Friday coming, but the Friday following, so the 12th.
1: That's really exciting. We're deep into voting territory at the moment.
0: Yep.
1: We'll get an update in our meeting that we're about to have today on the numbers, but it was strongly supported when we checked in last week.
0: I think this was a situation where it's the most nominations that we've ever had. So yeah, let's beat the nominations in terms of our votes as well. If you know a tradie, go on our website, because you could be helping them on their way to spending some incredible time at Bex Mitre 10, not having to worry about the cost of things.
1: I mean, there's nothing really in it for you, but the fact is they've already done something for you, because they're the top tradie or the top apprentice. I mean, I suppose you could like lean on them to try and like get a discount, being like, hey, I did a voting campaign for you, but...
0: Yeah, I mean, you say there's nothing in it for people, but there's also no cost to people doing it. Like,
1: truly,
0: it's just a way to be nice. People just generally, and I'm probably included in this, I'm not having a go at anybody in particular, people are not nice enough to each other. This is your chance to do something that's nice to somebody else without costing you a cent.
1: Totally. So you're saying that nice, you know, that doing something without financial motivation is nice.
0: Yeah, I would say so.
1: Yeah.
0: I mean, you're going out of your way to do something. It doesn't take too much time. It'll take you a couple of minutes to quickly do it. But, you know, since I've become an adult, I think, and it's just a feature of the way the world's going, that things are getting tough and it becomes a little bit harder to be kind, and this is free to be kind.
1: Truly it is. And gratitude, doing gratitude exercise is one of the most rewarding things you can possibly do for yourself. So sharing some of that love onto our website and voting for your favourite tradie and apprentice.
0: cfmtas.com.au, and they could be winning their way to Bex Mitre 10. 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X on the-

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1: That's our phone number. Give us a buzz if there's anything happening on the roads or in the community. It's still very, very dark outside as we head towards the winter solstice. So do make sure that you've got your lights on and driving nice and carefully in this wet weather. Especially if you are going through or over Don Hill. Do not.
2: Yes, yeah, take it easy over that.
1: Every time. I'm expecting everyone going the next half an hour. Hey, somebody's going off.
3: Someone's going off. I've aquaplaned more times than even I'm comfortable with on the way to work today. It's just kind of silly out there. There's lots of water on the road.
1: Funny that.
3: Yeah. I mean, I don't mind it. I don't mind it a little bit. Yeah, absolutely. I enjoy it, but I'm like, okay, this is getting tiring even for me. I kind of just want to go to work.
1: If it were to rain, there was some speculation early last week that Saturday was going to be a really wet day. Does that impact your rallying at all?
3: No, because when you're sliding around on gravel, it doesn't matter whether it's wet or dry or anything. It's all the same.
1: Yeah, okay. There you go.
3: Since I spent half the day sitting next to the fire because my car had no oil left in it, it would have drastically impacted my day if it rained. But if I was still in the car, not really.
1: Okay.
3: So that was it. It was just like someone's like, oh, I hope it's bright and sunny today. I'm like, it's not going to change a thing for us. We're getting slippery regardless of what's going on.
1: 1-300-655-922. If there's anything happening on the roads in the community, give us a buzz. Today we're looking for your random celebrities.
3: Bernard Fanning.
1: That's good.
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2: 922. CFM Morning Crew, we are asking the question about what random celebrity do you sometimes think about? And my mum's just sent one through on the right track. Cool. Not exactly what I was necessarily looking for in the first case. However, does definitely fit the bill that she grew up in a suburb in Melbourne and lived fairly close to John Farnham, and he came and presented the awards night. That counts to me because this is something. Damn. This is something that has never been brought up to me. I have not heard this before, so it's clearly just come to my mum's head in this last couple of moments.
3: It must be pretty crazy to be a parent and then just like, wow, I've known you for all this time, child, and somehow there was a story that I haven't told you yet.
2: Yeah. I mean, mind you, I've heard multiple times that she shook hands with the Queen.
3: She shook hands with the Queen?
2: Yeah.
3: And she got an award presented by John Farnham?
2: Yeah. Two for two.
3: Yeah, that's...
2: Who else would you want to meet?
3: Yeah, exactly. Bernard Fanning, maybe? Yeah, Ben. One, two, three, take my hand and come with me because you look so fine that I really want to make you mine. I said you look so fine that I really want to make you mine. Six, come on and get your kicks. Now you don't need

0: CFM Win Crew, Ben and Nathan. The second, we've got Win on the Coast happening. This is very, very exciting. It's all thanks to Mrs. Jones at the Tick. You could get yourself $100 dining experience with them. It's pretty cool because they've got this new Friday, Saturday, Sunday lunch special menu, $49 for two courses.
1: Which is very, very nice.
0: So you can make yourself a little date day this weekend. There's a couple of days that look relatively nice, relatively sunny. Saturday in particular looks to be a gorgeous day. So you could win the voucher, go in on your Saturday and have an incredible lunch with your loved one.
1: It would also be an incredible place to view a thunderstorm, I reckon, up the top of Mrs. Jones. So even if the weather's atrocious, I think it would be spectacular. It was right there on the beach, massive big glass windows overlooking the bay. Mm. I think I like to look at a thunderstorm far out to sea through big glass windows.
0: I've never been to Mrs. Jones, so I...
1: That's all right. It's one of those, I mean, it's fancy as. I'm not saying you're not fancy, but it's not like probably you're not going there every day either.
0: It feels like you are saying I'm not that fancy.
1: Well, you just said you haven't been to Mrs. Jones, so you're obviously not that fancy. I didn't need to say it. It was just kind of rubbed in. I mean, it's like a fancy birthday kind of like special. Yeah, totally. So the fact that they've got $49 lunch specials and dinner specials.
0: Make every day special.
1: Absolutely. And so you can get $100 to spend. You get two of those $49 ones and still have $2 left over to tip the chauffeur.
0: The valet parking.
1: Yeah, that's what I'm looking for.
0: Yeah, so the $49 special lunch menu, two courses, Friday, Saturday and Sunday. That's the lunch menu. It's open Wednesday through Monday for dinner and Friday, Saturday, Sunday.

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19: Good morning, I'm Garrett Thompson. Aussies hold out for a minimum wage boost, but first in local news, the Premier has told a parliamentary committee a bill to phase out greyhound racing here in the northwest and across the state won't be debated in the upper house until the government is certain it will pass. The upper house began debating the bill in April, but the government pulled it over concerns it didn't have the numbers. Jeremy Rockliffe says funding will be ended in 2029 regardless, and while the legislation is the best mechanism for the industry's phase-out, the government will not progress the bill until it knows it will pass. He says in the meantime, the government will develop a scheme to financially compensate racing participants who want to exit the industry. Tasmanian emergency services are rolling up their sleeves in a bid to save 2,390 lives while paying tribute to a fallen colleague. Tasmania Police says as the

0: First anniversary approaches of Constable Keith Smith's death. Link killed in the line of duty in North Moreton on the Central Coast last year. Fellow officers, firefighters, SES personnel and forensic scientists are joining forces with the target reflecting Constable Smith's badge number. Leanne Murdoch from Lifeblood says it's a way of coming together.
1: In particular, O negative is in great need at the moment, and that is the blood type that's used in emergencies. So this is such a wonderful way to honour Keith and really, you know, that spirit of giving back.
0: And Ulverston locals are reminded traffic management will be in place opposite the wharf from tomorrow. Council's carrying out lighting upgrades at the pedestrian crossings at Reby Street and Crescent Street. The works run through Friday. Minor delays are to be expected. And that's the latest in local news.
2: Morning, I'm Phoebe Humphrey. The Treasurer hopes the Fair Work Commission awards our lowest paid workers a juicy pay rise this morning. We'll find out at 10 o'clock Eastern Standard Time how much the minimum wage will go up by from July. Jim Chalmers telling the ABC these workers have earned a decent boost.
3: Higher wages and lower taxes are the best way to help working people with the cost of living by making sure that people are earning more and keeping more of what they earn.
2: The cleanup continues in the West, where authorities say the storm that slashed Perth and southwestern WA was the strongest since the 1970s, while the low responsible continues to move east with damaging wind warnings in place across parts of South Australia, Victoria and New South Wales. And Aussies could be missing out on real jobs due to the rise of employment scams. A new report by LinkedIn has found more than two-thirds have decided against applying for a role because they weren't sure if it was genuine. More than $24 million was lost to job and employment scams in Australia last year.
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2: In sport, huge news in the tennis world today with confirmation Serena Williams is making a comeback. The 23-time Grand Slam champ will play doubles at the Queen's Club tournament in London next week. The 44-year-old last played nearly 4 years ago. And the ICC has approved the trial of switching from a red ball to a pink ball during test matches impacted by bad light in a bid to avoid losing game time. While the Aussie cricketers are in action tonight, taking on Pakistan in the second one-day clash in Lahore. That's the latest news and sport.
4: 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The adventure starts here.
5: Consistent weather-wise across the next couple of days. Today, some rain still going around. Make sure you turn your headlights on, and 15 to be our top. Tomorrow, very similar rain again, 15 our top. And Thursday, a shower or two, so slightly less rain, but still 15 degrees.
6: It's 12 currently in Ulverston. It's 13 currently in Wynyard, and it's 12 currently in Stanley.
5: Today, we're looking for random celebrities, essentially. Just give us somebody that we haven't thought about.
6: Exactly.
5: 1-300-655-922.
6: I don't do well on the spot like that.
5: James Bay.
6: Thank you.

0: fresh music from Teddy Swims. Today we're asking the question about random celebrities. Good morning to Sarah. They're a random celebrity. They do the canteen in Ulverston at the Footy Oval. He tells us that,
1: yeah,
0: he had a real good chat to me on Saturday. Real good chat.
2: Which is good. It's great to get excellent feedback.
0: Random celebrities. Random celebrities.
2: I just want to throw back to that Teddy Swims song.
0: Mm.
2: I actually didn't hate it. I just need to throw that out there. I'm like, oh, I just caught myself.
0: Just a reminder that we're supposed to like all of our songs, Nathan.
2: Yeah, we absolutely. I do that one.
0: Mm-hmm. Good answer. All right, have you got anybody that comes to mind?
2: Yeah. This is all kind of started for me. How do I pronounce that? How do I pronounce that?
0: One that always comes up for me is Jordan Mailata, who is.
2: How do you pronounce that?
0: Who's a American football player for the Philadelphia Eagles.
2: That's cool.
0: Australian Super Bowl champion, Australian. I think he's the only Super Bowl champion Australian, full stop. He's from Bankstown, West Sydney.
2: Fancy.
0: 6'8", about 250 pounds, so like 130 kilos.
2: Scary person to meet in a dark alley.
0: Yeah, although he's a lovely guy. He's a lovely guy. Do you have anybody that comes to mind?
2: I've just figured out how to pronounce his name.
0: Okay.
2: Yusuf Dicic.
0: Who is Yusuf Dicic?
2: He is the Turkish Olympic sports shooters version of Tim Payne, the most famous person from the World Cup. Your boy, Yusuf Dicic. He's the most famous person from the Olympics in 2024, except for maybe Ray Gun. No, more famous than that.
0: Oh, is he the gun? The
2: shooting guy, yeah, totally. So he's the Turkish guy.
0: The chill-out guy.
2: Basically, the super, super chill guy. All the Olympic shooters rock up with their Olympic shooting rifles, and they are just covered in technology, looking like a Call of Duty game, all these crazy optics strapped to their heads and all the rest of this stuff, so they can make it. And then, oh, mate, Yusuf just rocks up, just with a set of glasses on, straight shoots his pistol, smashes everyone, and... it's always shown in context, him standing next to his heavily modified opponents, and he's just like looking like the most chill, calm James Bond type character, and everyone fell in love with him.
0: I would also, I'm not even close to that in terms of similarities, but Aaron Carter.
2: I love Aaron Carter.
0: You do know Aaron Carter, I presume.
2: Yes, I do.
0: I didn't know if that was like a, love Aaron Carter.
2: Well, when I was a young lad, Aaron Carter, massive fan, absolutely.
0: Well, this is another question. Who do you think is the most famous person to come out of Northwest Tasmania? Taron Armstrong, current Jack Jumper, they're from Burnie. Jackie Lambie, obviously also from the coast.
2: I think it would probably have to be Jackie.
0: Chris Fagan, he's from Queenstown. He's the coach for the Brisbane Lions. I forgot that, like, Matthew Richardson's from the coast as well.
2: Is he?
0: Yeah. Richo's from Devonport, I'm pretty sure.
2: That's true. I don't know anything about sport.
0: That's fair. That's fair.
2: But do we think that the most famous...
0: Your guy, Casey Barnes, he was born here.
2: Yeah, absolutely. Yeah, Casey's getting pretty big.
0: Yeah.
2: I don't know. Music's one thing. Well, it's interesting. Sport's an all-encompassing umbrella but some people just don't know anything about it. Music's kind of the same. Surely Jackie Lambie would have to be the most famous Northwest Coaster now.
0: Let us know who you think the most famous Northwest Coastian is. 1-300-655-922.
2: That's not bad.

0: 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Ben and Nathan, good morning. 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
2: Random celebrities, like what we're talking about today, which is really
0: yes.
2: cool. So like these, Aaron Carter.
0: These are all people that I've think have been somewhat forgotten in the landscape of music. One of them does have a feature from somebody that definitely has not been forgotten, but that's okay. So I'm going to test you first and foremost, my friend.
2: I actually haven't looked at the screen, so I don't even know what the names of the songs are. I don't even know if I know the songs.
0: Believe you. Are you being honest with me?
2: I haven't seen the screen yet. I don't know what I'm about
0: to
2: hear.
0: Okay. Well, the first one is by a fella by the name of CeeLo Green.
2: Never heard of it, no. Ripper tune. I know this isn't the game, but yeah, I can guess it.
0: Yeah. Forget You by CeeLo Green.
2: Forget You Too.
0: Forget You. Obviously, I was really worried for a second you were going to say the wrong lyrics there. Versus Shepherd's Geronimo. Say Geronimo, say Geronimo, say Geronimo, say Tell me which one you think is more popular.
2: I'm glad you took your time to say that sentence because I nearly said the other name for the CeeLo Green song. Forget You surely must be bigger than Geronimo.
0: Yeah, but only by around about 8 million.
2: Really?
0: Real tight between them.
2: Yeah. Geronimo's doing real well.
0: Be careful. Be careful.
2: I'm trying to be.
0: Very, very careful. Two other songs with musicians that you might not have thought about in a while. 1-300-655-922 is the phone number. Give us a buzz if you'd like to play Stream On.
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0: Two songs, you got to tell me which one is more popular. 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And our Morning Crew goodie bag, both of those draws are done periodically, I suppose. Is
2: what I think so. Yeah.
0: The rain has just started teeming down a little bit heavy outside the studio, so make sure you've got your headlights on and your wipers going and drive extra careful. We've also got Sam on the phone. Good morning, Sam.
13: Good morning, Ben and Nathan. How are we, boys?
0: Very well.
2: Excited to be alive, Sam.
0: Great answer. We've got two songs. You just got to tell us which is more popular. Now, these are both, I would say, they're not one-hit wonders, but people that are not known too well nowadays, I would say. Okay. So first off, we've got Travie McCoy with Bruno Mars. Bruno Mars, obviously more famous, with Billionaire.
14: Oh, every time I close my eyes, what you see, bro? I see my name.
0: And we're going to pair that up against a fella by the name of Soulja Boy with the song Kiss Me Through the Phone.
14: Baby, you know that I miss you. I want to get with you.
0: Which song do you think is more popular?
13: I want to go with the Kiss Me one. As much as I love Bruno Mars, but I think I want to go with the Kiss Me one. It sounds a bit more catchy.
0: Yeah, good answer. The Kiss Me Through the Phone, correct. Well done. I thought you were going to go the other way for a second. I was going to start vigorously coughing like that. Who wants to be a millionaire
2: is
0: thing?
2: Is that 4 of 4 for Sam?
0: I think Sam might be the greatest of all time. It's like you're talking the greats of sports. You're talking Sir Don Bradman. You're talking Michael Jordan or LeBron James. You're talking Tom Brady and you're talking Sam.
2: Yeah, I think that's absolutely the case. I have one fun fact and one thing that I just learned as well.
0: All right, give it to me.
2: Fun fact, Travie McCoy is the singer of Gym Class Heroes.
0: Mm-hmm.
2: And I also just learned that Soulja Boy had more than one song.
13: There you go.
0: Did you know this is more popular, more famous than Crank That Soulja Boy?
2: What?
0: Yep.
2: No. It's true.

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9: Good morning, I'm Gareth Thompson with your local news update. Jeremy Rockliffe has announced expressions of interest are open for a voluntary redundancy program in the state service, affecting some public servants here in the Northwest, as the government works to eliminate more than 1,800 positions over the next 6 years. It's hoped the first round of cuts will take out up to 500 public sector jobs. It comes as other plans to cut back government spending will be put under the microscope today when Treasurer Eric Abetz faces the Estimates Committee. Meanwhile, the Premier says the government has hit pause on a bill to phase out greyhound racing here in the Northwest until it's certain such a bill will pass. The Upper House began debating the bill in April, but the government pulled it over concerns it didn't have the numbers. Jeremy Rockliffe says in the meantime, the government will develop a scheme to financially compensate those who want to exit the industry. And emergency services workers are rolling up their sleeves for Lifeblood with the aim of saving 2,390 lives in honour of the late Constable Keith Smith. Team 2390 will see members from emergency services, including Tasmania Police, the TFS, the SES, Forensic Science Service Tasmania, and Ambulance Tasmania, donating as much blood and plasma as they can in the Australian Red Cross blood drive, with the team named for Constable Smith's badge number. Constable Smith was killed in the line of duty at North Moreton almost a year ago. Those who wish to donate in Keith's honour can attend a Lifeblood Centre and quote 2390. And that's the latest in local news.
10: Morning, I'm Phoebe Humphrey. Australia's lowest paid workers are bracing for today's announcement from Fair Work on an increase to the minimum wage. Unions are calling for an increase at least as high as inflation, which sits at 4.2%. But the ACTU's Sally McManus says to get ahead, it will need to be more.
11: If low paid workers don't get pay rises, they've got to cut back. And, you know, the only way they can cut back is doing things like not going to a doctor or eating less.
10: Thousands of homes in South Australia have been left without power on the first day of winter. Strong winds that hit southwest WA over the weekend are continuing to head east. Hail and 100k winds have hit parts of South Australia, with experts warning it will last into tomorrow. Damaging winds are also likely to spread into Victoria and New South Wales. And Hyundai has recalled over 36,000 cars due to a potential brake fault. It's believed the autonomous emergency braking system in the 2025 and 26 Tucson models could continue to apply the brakes even if it's no longer necessary.
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10: In sport, Matthew Lloyd is denying claims he's part of a push to get James Hird to coach Essendon. The Bombers legend telling Nine reports he's been having meetings with club heavyweights about it is simply wrong.
0: That's factually incorrect. I can't be any stronger than that because I've never ever delved into meeting with anyone from the Essendon Football Club to pitch for anybody.
10: To NRL, Mitch Moses is set to make a return from his hamstring strain in the Eels' King's Birthday clash with the Dogs, and Serena Williams is making a comeback. The 44-year-old will play in London next week. That's the latest news and sport.
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14: Looking ahead for the rest of your day, it's going to be 15 degrees with that rain continuing, so turn on your headlights and slow down. Tomorrow, 15 degrees again. Showers coming all through the day, and Thursday, 15 degrees. Shower or two swinging through as well.
15: Sounds fairly reasonable. It's 12 degrees currently in Ulverston. It's 13 degrees currently in Wynyard, and it's 13 in Stanley.
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2: Yes, sir. It's not me, it's them.
1: But. The world of celebrities, it is the following people's birthdays. Dana Carvey, who you might know from Wayne's World. Also, a happy birthday to AJ Styles, the wrestler. Happy birthday to Wayne Brady, who you might know from Whose Line Is It Anyway?
3: Yay.
1: Perhaps Lee Ethan Slater, who was dating Ariana Grande. I don't know whether they currently are. Also known as the Tin Man in the most recent Wicked movie. Spoiler alert. Happy birthday to Dominic Cooper. A happy birthday to Arne Doe. Happy birthday to Steve Wozniak. And a happy birthday to Andy Cohen.
2: It's Steve Wozniak's birthday today.
1: It is.
2: I would have picked him and Wayne Brady as huge legends. And also Charlie Watts, drummer from the Rolling Stones.
1: Mm-hmm.
2: Yep, that's about it.
1: Okay, what happened in history today? Anything
2: Nothing.
1: Fun? Okay. Well, Ken Jennings started his 74-game winning streak in Jeopardy. He is now the host of Jeopardy. And on this day, Queen Elizabeth II was coronated. Those are two fun facts.
2: I did say nothing.
1: Yeah.
2: Oh, and The Wire started. Lots of people like The Wire.
1: There you go. In local legends today, happy birthday to Noor. Happy 14th birthday, Noor. Hope you get spoiled. Love, Eva, Scarlett, Alexis, Tessa, Darcy, and Peyton.
2: And it's also Mick's birthday. Happy birthday, Spidey, a.k.a. Chin Diesel. That is a ripper name. Hope your day is better than the weather. Much love from your boys, Jacob, Bobby, and Edge.
1: 1300 605 922 or cfmtaz.com.au to nominate birthdays. It's all for Valentino's Family Restaurant. We're catering for you. Another thing, Sgt. Pepper's Lonely Hearts Club Band came out.
2: But didn't that happen like last week? I swear I read that out last week.
1: Maybe. This website could just be lying.
2: It could just be lying. I distinctly read that out last week.
1: But well, you read it on the internet, so it must be true.
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1: It's Tuesday, means the other side of this, we've got Ali Jarman. Get keen.
2: Quick maths.

0: CFM Morning Crew, Ben and Nathan, live for you Tuesday morning with Ali Jarman. Good morning, Ali.
1: Good morning.
0: So, big couple of weeks. It's a bit cold and a bit, well, not cold, a bit wet.
1: Again, next 6 months, I'll say summer's coming.
2: That's very, very true.
0: But before summer comes spring, you got your fling hang it happening.
1: Absolutely. And that's what we do. We put this event on to welcome spring. Mm. So spring fling's going to be in on Sunday, 25th of October at Haynes Waterfront Park. But we need stall holders. So we're asking for expressions of interest. They're now open. We are full up with food vans. Sorry, people.
2: Cool. So I was going to ask, so what kind of vendors are you looking for? So not food vans.
1: No, so fresh produce. I mean, it's all about produce. And you can do crafts. Mm. You can put on anything you really like. It's just that we're full up with the food van side of things.
0: And if anybody out there makes olive sourdough, please be there because I would love to buy some from you. They just email events@devonport.taz.gov.au.
1: You certainly can. You can call council if you need help.
0: Yeah.
1: But yes, so that's the big call out for market stalls.
0: Yes, so not food trucks, stalls.
1: Anything else?
0: Itself.
1: Yes.
0: And on top of this, you're looking for people to set those up. You're also looking for people to join the Devonport Mercy Lions Club.
1: Yeah, a wonderful group. They've been running for 50 years and they're doing the right thing and they're calling out for new members because, you know, service clubs only survive with their members.
0: Yeah.
1: And if you don't do succession, you know, you need to work on that. So you can meet new people, give back to your community, help local causes and be part of something meaningful.
0: Yeah. Yeah, absolutely. You might see them through getting equipment like the all-terrain wheelchair at the Devonport Surf Lifesaving Club, things
1: exactly.
0: like that.
1: Exactly. So Devonport Mersey at lionstasmania.org or you can give them a call. All the details are on our Devonport Events page and our Devonport Council Facebook page.
0: Well, there are some other major events coming up in a few weeks' time. I really should know this because
1: July. End of July.
0: Because I believe I'm playing cornet for it. Is the
1: yes, you'll need to put it in your calendar.
0: Devonport Jazz and Blues Festival.
1: Absolutely. So jazz is always on at the end of July. Get your yellow scarves out, people.
2: So even though it's blues as well, we're still doing yellow scarves.
1: Yes.
2: Fantastic.
1: There might be a blue scarf going out there too. Who knows?
0: Oh, shout out to the Carlton fans that are actually seeing some joyful football at the moment.
1: Yeah. So there is so much going on at the end of July, 23rd through to the 26th of July. Musos on the Mall will be on. Jazz It Up at Sprayton will be on. Jazz Playgroup with Jazz Juxtaposition. Now I have to say that right.
0: This one interests me. It's happening at East Devonport Primary School in the General Purpose Hall. This isn't just for people that are at that school though, right? This is open, assuming it's bookings.
1: And it's for little people.
0: Little children, under 5 years old.
1: A gentle and playful jazz experience designed especially for little ears and busy feet.
0: Okay, so but it's not exclusionary of where they're necessarily from. As long as they're under 5 years old and registered, it is limited bookings.
1: Five and their carers only. Yes.
0: Beautiful.
1: Yes. It's for kids.
0: Yes. Well, probably not July, a couple months later.
2: Yep.
0: The Spirit of Tasmania, you went down and had a look the other day at the gantry. How's it going?
1: It's finished. The gantry's finished.
0: Job done. Sorry.
1: So now the spirits are going to be here in August just to do some trials.
0: Right.
1: That won't be the big event, but they've got a trial in the river now that we've done the dredging. We've got the gantry up.
0: Ooh.
1: Yeah, so they're getting Terminal 3 finished.
0: Right.
1: So what they'll do is they'll let the ships come in and do a turn and park up against the gantry and do all the tests that they've got to do,
0: which they did when they did
1: Geelong as well.
0: Is that going to be nerve-wracking? Making sure that it's all been done?
1: No, they've done all the measurements. They know what they're doing. But they've got to do the trial.
0: Yeah.
1: It's no good putting all the people on it and then going, oh, hang on a minute, we didn't work that bit out. So, yeah.
0: I'd be interested to see, like, a situation like that, how much the level of the boat changes once it's loaded up.
2: Yeah, I mean,
0: It doesn't?
1: No.
2: At all?
1: No.
0: You're saying you add like 30 tonnes and it's not moving an inch.
1: It's the way it's engineered.
0: So this is why we don't do that, Nathan.
1: Yeah. But the ship itself has to work with the tides in our river.
2: Getting insanely
1: And that's why we had to do a lot of extra work with our gantry this end, because it's not like the big open port in Geelong.
0: Yeah.
1: So because of the tides, that's why we had to put extra pylons in and things.
2: Yeah, cool.
1: Yes.
0: I now feel as though I'm learning.
1: There's a lot to learn about it.
2: Because Port Phillip Bay is like quite inland in the scheme of things. It's got a nice bit of a river heading in towards
1: and
2: it.
1: And it's very deep.
2: Yeah.
1: Cool. And our river's quite deep, don't get me wrong, but because of the tides, they had to work with that as well. The gantry's bigger than the one in Geelong.
0: I do feel as though it's massive.
1: It's 50 metres high.
2: I see it from here. No, it's too foggy.
0: You can see it from space.
1: Yeah. I'm going to get up on top of her, maybe.
0: Oh, you're better than I am. I can't do heights. I cannot do heights.
1: I've been on top of the Sydney Bridge. It's amazing.
0: No, can't do it.
1: Yeah.
0: This is all part of the stuff. So the Devonport City Council is involved with that. You've also had your meeting in the last couple of weeks, your May meeting.
1: Yes.
0: Can you give us just a quick rundown of what's happened?
1: We're going to put lights at the Kelsey Tier and Mersey Main Road intersection. That's with the state government help of the Black Spot program funding. So lights, where Veolia comes out of, the industrial site.
0: Yeah.
1: Very important for us to start. There's a lot of more traffic, as we know, and people coming over Kelsey Tier need to have lights down there. So we widen the road. That's worked for the time, but now we've got to do the lights. So that'll be good. We're doing a new heating system at the pool. So that'll be a big deal because the heating system there is 50 years old. Been amazing. Amazing.
0: It's twice as old as me.
1: But it's done its time. So new things going on there. We've done some funding for some wonderful events that are coming up, which is the Devonport Triathlon, the Devonport Cup for the junior soccer, the Bluff to Boat Ramp, the National Junior Squash Championships, and the Devonport Netball Twilight Cup and Mixed Carnival.
0: Far out. Lots of sport.
2: We love it.
1: Yes.
0: Looking probably not necessarily, I don't know how involved the council is as such, but happening at the Parnapple Arts Centre as well next weekend, not this weekend coming, but the weekend following is also the Daffodil Gala.
1: Do yourselves a favour. If you want to go to a really amazing gala, this is the one you should go to because the fundraising for cancer, everyone's affected by cancer. Everyone knows someone with cancer. It's a really great cause. So if you can, you can still get tickets at the moment.
0: Yeah, so for people that are wondering, they can just jump on the Cancer Council website. All of the money that's fundraised from this stays on the northwest coast of Tasmania. It doesn't go over to the mainland or anything. It's a black tie event, music, auctions, couple little tipples.
1: Best entertainment and a really great cause.
0: Well, the second best entertainment after CFM.
1: Oh, there you go.
0: All right, well, that looks very exciting. Nathan, are you going to come along and see me play at the Jazz Festival?
2: Absolutely.
1: I certainly need to check that out because I didn't realise that you were doing... I missed you the other day.
0: I missed you too.
1: Yes. So.
0: Oh, sorry, when...
1: You were playing, weren't you?
0: Oh, no, I didn't get to that one.
1: We'll have to do a Mexican wave for him.
2: Yeah, a Mexican wave of two.
0: Yeah. India yellow
2: and practice it right now.
1: Yeah.
0: You're blue. Ali Drummond, thank you so much for joining us in the studio today.
1: Thank you, legends.
0: And another reminder, if you make olive sourdough, please call me.
1: Yes, and be careful on the roads out there.
0: Yeah, turn on
2: your
0: headlights.
2: If you make olive sourdough, you can also call me so I can block your number.
0: Drive carefully over Don Hill if you're going that way as well. CFM. 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
7: Good morning, I'm Gareth Thompson with your local news update. The Premier has repeatedly refused to answer questions regarding former Government Minister Madeleine Ogilvie during an intense first day of budget estimates. Jeremy Rockliffe grilled by both Labor and the Greens.
8: How can Tasmanians have any confidence in what you or your ministers say?
9: Your approach has been all along to plead the fifth. Are you refusing to answer those questions because you'd incriminate yourself if you did?
7: Refusing to be drawn in on questioning from both Josh Willey and Rosalie Woodruff.
10: I have said a number of times today these are complex matters, particularly given confidentiality requirements, and I won't be commenting further.
7: Among the frontrunners to take over Minister Ogilvie's portfolios include Member for Braddon, Roger Yench, and Michael Ferguson, the former Infrastructure Minister, who resigned over the Spirit of Tasmania ports debacle in 2024. Meanwhile, public servants across the state, including here in the Northwest, could be offered voluntary redundancies as Jeremy Rockliffe opens expressions of interest in a bid to slash 1,800 positions. It's hoped the first round of cuts will take out up to 500 public sector jobs in a government savings push. An off-roading advocate has been charged for entering a closed conservation area. It's alleged Robert James Button was caught on camera riding on closed tracks in the Arthur Pyman Conservation Area in 2023. Mr. Button, a Scotchtown local, was an outspoken voice on the issue, according to the advocate, after the area was controversially closed by the Labor government in 2012. And Burnie Council is calling for local input on its draft dog management policy. The draft policy is set to address things like off-leash exercise areas, on-leash spaces and places where dogs may be restricted, with the aim of balancing community safety, shared public spaces and wildlife. Dog owners and community members are encouraged to check out the council website. And that's the latest in local news.
11: Morning, I'm Phoebe Humphrey. A powerful storm from WA continues to move east, wreaking havoc in South Australia. Gale force winds brought down trees yesterday and left thousands of homes without power on the first day of winter, while Victoria's SES has already received more than 50 calls in the last 24 hours. One Nation will start using advanced technology for vetting candidates. Nine reports the technology, which uses some vetting processes from overseas, will look over applications and weed out bad candidates. The party has refused to say what the processes are. It comes as the latest Redbridge poll revealed Pauline Hanson's party had leapfrogged Labor in primary support. Aussie universities have fallen in the latest global rankings. Out of 39 surveyed, 21 dropped in the list, including the University of Sydney and the Australian National University. The University of New South Wales remains our best placed, holding at 52 out of 100. And Australia's population clock has ticked over 28 million people this morning.
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11: In sport, Blues coach Laurie Daly has dodged questions about his future. It comes amid rumours that this Origin series will be his last, but he's told Seven his focus right now is solely on Game 2.
12: That's all I'm worried about at the moment, making sure that I do the right thing by New South Wales and have this team prepared. We've got a big opportunity to wrap up the series.
11: Carlton's Harry Dean has been named the Rising Star nomination for Round 12 of the AFL, and Serena Williams has confirmed she's returning to professional tennis nearly 4 years since her last match. That's the latest news and sport.
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13: 15 is going to be our top across the coast today. Nice and sunny. Lol, joking. It's going to be raining literally the entire day. Tomorrow, very similar showers again. 15 is the top. And Thursday, 15, a shower or two coming through.
14: It's 13 degrees in Stanley currently. In Wynyard, it's 13. And in Ulverston, it's 13. We are synchronised across the coast.
13: Good morning. We are synchronised in our feelings and thoughts that this is the best radio station at CFM. Yep.

0: SAFM Morning Crew, Ben and Nathan for your Tuesday morning. The other week, I get quite passionate about things. I think it's safe to say.
1: I think it's safe to say, absolutely.
0: Especially when it comes to the world of fast food. I've had some big gripes recently. I've had gripes about McDonald's. I've had gripes about other places. And last week, I had a gripe about one of my loves, which is Subway.
1: I noticed that you're only passionately bothered about things that you passionately love, which is cool.
0: I mean, I'm always looking for, if you've got a fast food tip off for me, please do send us an email, themorningcrew@cfmtaz.com.au, because I really want to make sure that I'm doing justice to the people that are impacted. Now, last week, I had a bit of a rant about the fact of a rewards program, sub rewards, being no more and being discontinued and thrown away.
1: Yeah, absolutely. And fair enough. We need to stand up. If we feel that consumers are getting shafted, then we need to stand up for it. And that's what you were doing.
0: It's just a thing that's been happening a lot more recently where people, you know, they take away things like, oh, we'll just get rid of it. And big brands especially are going and just kind of knocking away. Like KFC's got the app and they've got the secret menu, but there's no loyalty program that's related to it. But I do need to issue a retractment of my statement. I don't know whether it's an AI bot or whether somebody's legitimately listening and passing on the message. However, the next day, we got an email.
1: Was it the actual next day?
0: I think it was the next day. I think so. Maybe it was 2 days, but got an email from the PR people that look after Subway giving a clarification. Good news, guys. The sub rewards, it may be going, but it's coming back.
1: Hey, so you're saying they're only just taking it down so they can revamp it.
0: Yes. So I was really upset. I was so annoyed. I was like, rah, rah, rah. But they've got a person that says, at a time when value is more important than ever, the foot long stays legendary, blah, blah, blah. And then mentions that it's going and it will be relaunching again. So I'm assuming it's going to be greater value and recognition, a new loyalty program. So I just wanted to issue an apology to anybody that felt hurt or misled by my statement about Subway. At that time, I knew it to be true. I now know it not to be true.
1: I think that's really exciting. So you've trashed Macca's a whole bunch of times because they keep changing the menu items and stuff. No message, no call, no letter, no smoke signal. Mention one thing about Subway and it's sandwiches for the team and we'll do better as soon as we can. I respect that.

0: Good of your ears. It's now time for First Beer, Last Beer with the CFM Morning Crew.
1: We just need to tell us what goes in the middle of this famous audio grab. That's all you got to do. You get yourself instantly in the draw for $1,000 to spend at Truscott's Tyre Solution. You also get yourself in the draw for our weekly Morning Crew goodie bag. Now, I don't know.
2: Goodie?
1: How do you go with 2010s movies?
2: Let's
1: have a listen and see whether you know what goes in the middle. If you know, 1-300-655-922.
3: Welcome. Happy Hunger Games. And now, before we begin, we have a very special film brought to you all the way from the capital.
2: I liked it when I saw it.
1: Yeah.
2: I thought it was really cool. Great concept too. I like the dystopian style things.
1: Yeah.
2: But no, I couldn't tell you what word.
1: Very famous phrase. There's a few words that go there that are fairly consistent in different franchises in slightly different words. I'll play for you again. 1-300-655-922.
3: Welcome. Happy Hunger Games. And before we begin, we have a very special film brought to you all the way from the capital.
1: 1-300-605-922, give us a buzz.
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2: That is the phone number that you need to have it ready to go. Every day when we play this game, it is just as simple as this. You tell us what goes in the middle.
3: It sounds pretty straightforward. It can be a little bit more difficult than that sometimes, especially if you don't know the subject material. It gets very, very tricky.
2: Yes, but I think somebody might know. So we've got on 1300 605 922, Matilda on the phone. Good morning, Matilda.
4: Good morning.
2: Matilda, do you know what this is from?
4: The Hunger Games.
2: Yeah, good. I mean, I think in the quote it does say, "Welcome to the Hunger Games," so that's a fairly safe guess there. All right, Matilda, do you know what goes in the middle? I'm going to play it for you, and I'm going to cut it off, and you just have to tell us what goes in that spot, okay?
4: Yep.
2: Here we go.
5: Welcome, welcome, welcome. Happy Hunger Games.
4: And may the odds be ever in your favour.
2: Correct. Well done. Ooh. Do you like the Hunger Games? Is it one of your favourite movies?
4: I love The Hunger Games.
2: Which one is your favourite?
4: Probably the first movie.
2: Yeah, you can't beat a classic, can you? Well, you're instantly in the draw for the Morning Crew goodie bag and also in the draw for $1,000 to spend at Truscott's Tyre Solution.
4: Thank you.
2: Our absolute pleasure. 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
1: I love winter escapes. Who doesn't want a winter escape?
0: I would love a winter escape, especially when you've got things up for grabs like our week 1-1. 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
0: 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We've got six of these. This is your first one you got your chance at. It'll be announced on Monday, so you've got until Friday night to enter.
1: Get entering. We'll give people a call. 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We get to do it another 5 weeks after this. That ought to get us through winter.
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15: Good morning, I'm Gareth Thompson with your local news update. Budget estimates resume this morning, with the government expecting a further grilling a day after Jeremy Rockliffe announced the beginning of a voluntary redundancy program affecting a number of public service workers here in the Northwest. Britt Aylin has more.
16: Yesterday, Premier Jeremy Rockliffe announced the state service was now taking expressions of interest for a voluntary redundancy program as the government works to eliminate up to 1,800 positions over the next 6 years. This first round of cuts hoped to take out up to 500 public sector jobs. But as for some of the other plans to cut back government spending, they'll be put under the microscope today when Treasurer Erica Betts faces the Estimates Committee. Attorney General Guy Barnett will also be in the hot seat this morning, with Housing Minister Kerry Vincent and Primary Industries Minister Gavin Pearce to front hearings later this afternoon.
15: Tasmanians are being encouraged to roll up their sleeves and join emergency service personnel donating blood with the aim of saving 2,390 lives. It's in honour of Constable Keith Smith, who was killed in the line of duty in North Moreton on the Central Coast last June. The constable wore badge number 2390 during his decades of service to Tasmania Police.
17: Constable Keith Smith dedicated his career to saving and supporting others and helping the community, and in his honour, we've created Team 2390, which will see us try and raise as much blood and plasma donations as we possibly can between now and the end of July.
15: Commander Marco Gadini there. Members of Tasmania Police, the TFS, SES, Ambulance Tasmania and Forensic Science Service Tasmania kicking off donations. The blood drive runs till July 31. And local government elections kick off across the Northwest in October. If you're considering nominating for councillor, mayor or deputy mayor, you're encouraged to learn what's involved. The Local Government Association of Tasmania has released a candidate handbook covering eligibility, the nomination process and campaigning. And that's the latest in local news.
18: Morning, I'm Phoebe Humphrey. Jim Chalmers won't be drawn on how big a pay rise our lowest paid workers should receive. The Fair Work Commission will this morning announce the new minimum wage that'll kick in from July, and the Treasurer's told the ABC it must be a real and sustainable increase.
19: This is a really important way to help people with the cost of living.
18: The cleanup continues in the west, where authorities say the storm that slashed Perth and southwestern WA was the strongest since the 1970s, while the low responsible continues to move east, with damaging wind warnings in place across parts of South Australia, Victoria and New South Wales. Donald Trump says peace talks with Iran are continuing at a rapid pace after Israel and Hezbollah agreed to a ceasefire. Iran had earlier warned it would pause negotiations in response to Israel's planned strikes on Lebanon. And Australia now has its highest number of billionaires on record. An analysis by Oxfam revealing there are 178, up 17 from last year, with total wealth surpassing $686 billion.
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18: In sport, Nathan Buckley has had his say about the vacant Essendon top job, the former Collingwood coach telling Fox he'll consider it, but for now he's happy being an assistant at Geelong.
20: I know what I'm doing, why I'm doing it, and I'm being very deliberate and targeted in going about that. And for now, I'm absolutely loving my role at Geelong.
18: And there's reports Mitch Moses will be selected for the Eels' King's Birthday clash with the Bulldogs. If he gets through that, he could be recalled for Game 2 of State of Origin. That's the latest news and sport.
21: Game 1 for the Devonport Junior Soccer Association. McDonald's Devonport Cup, June 5th to 7th. 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
2: CFM weather for Lifestyle Caravans, Eastlands Drive, Ulverston. 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
1: 15 is going to be our top across the coast today with rain continuing. They'll continue into tomorrow as well. More rain, 15 degrees. And Thursday, more rain at 15 degrees. But it will slowly back off. So today's considered rain. Tomorrow's considered showers. Then Thursday's considered a shower or two.
22: All across the coast right now, 13 degrees.
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0: FM Morning Crew, Ben and Nathan, very quickly jumping in. It's still very dark, still very gloomy. Please put on your headlights.
1: Yes, the illumination sources on the front of your vehicle, turn them on.
0: Especially in the days like today where, you know, in modern times where most cars are white, grey or black, they blend in these darker days. So whatever you do, turn on your headlights, please.
1: Just get a pink car, turn on the headlights.
0: It's a safety thing.
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0: CFM Morning Crew with Ben and Nathan, Pinup Pets back underway. I have all of a sudden become very torn over which photo to upload because my girlfriend's cat, Tuna, was looking very cute in some photos I saw the other day. And now I don't know what to do.
1: Just thought by default it was going to be Terrence.
0: Well, I was going to upload both of them. Mm-hmm. But the problem is that they're so cute every day, I don't know what photos to upload.
1: That's fair.
0: How many photos do you think I can get away with uploading?
1: A page.
0: Okay, I can do that.
1: I can, which is like 9 or something, 6 or 9.
0: 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If you'd like to upload your photos, get yourself a chance at $199 to spend at the photo centre at Harvey Norman in Devonport. And I'm assuming you're no closer to a photo selection either.
1: No, but look, I'm just going to save it up to the last minute and flip through my featured photos because they're all so adorable. See, look, how it's so
0: easy.
1: I'm
0: slightly concerned that you're going to get to a point I can't see it. There we go. Nathan had his phone held like directly behind the screen, so I couldn't see anything. They're very sweet little
1: kids. They're just going to keep going on forever. I got 10 years worth of photos of these guys.
0: Don't leave it too late because I feel like we're going to get to a situation where you go, oh, that's right. I was supposed to upload that yesterday.
1: Like, what do you know every other month this year? Can't imagine it happening.
0: It's very unlikely. CFMTAS.com.au. It's Pin Up Pet. All thanks to Harvey Norman Photo Center.
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0: FM Morning Crew with Ben and Nathan. We're doing the winter warmer appeal at the second with Degree C. It's at Two Fair Air Court in Ulverston. It's keeping Tasmanians warm this winter. And we're wanting to help people stay warm. I mean, on a day like today, especially where it's a little bit wet.
1: And Degree C are experts at keeping people warm. They do split systems, they do ducted systems, they do heat pumps and hot water.
0: And we're trying to, obviously there are people that are living rough across the coast, and we're trying to keep them a little bit toasty. So Devonport Salvos, we've paired up with them as well. We're looking for jumpers, jackets, blankets, non-perishable food as well. So Scarlett's going to be going around in the cruiser.
1: Yeah, and we'll be letting you know where she's going to be each day when she's doing it, so you can get yourself ready and go to the mobile drop-off point.
0: Just jump on our social media, CFM Devonport, to see exactly where Scarlett's going to be to donate. Obviously, new items preferred, but anything that's clean and high quality or going to people in the community that really need it in these wetter and colder times, especially as we get deeper into winter.
1: It's a horrific time to be outside. So thank you to Salvation Army and Degree C for keeping Tasmanians warm this winter.
0: Two Fair Air Court in Ulverston, keeping Tasmanians warm this winter. It's Degree C.
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13: Hello, it's me, DJ Trump. 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Everyone's saying it. 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

0: CFM Morning Crew with Ben and Nathan wrapping up for the day. Tomorrow we're back in business, hopefully less wet.
1: Hopefully, but like Ali said, do the farmers need it?
0: Well, the farmers always appreciate the rain. I would like it to be, please, isolated to the farms.
1: Yeah, basically. That'd be really nice. If we could just send up a nice little plan, like a digitally mapped out plan.
0: Yeah.
1: To where the rain needs to go. Then mm-hmm. if it could just fall specifically on there, that'd be really good.
0: Did you know that the rain in Spain falls mainly in the plains?
1: Well, that would be really, really convenient. Is it the plains in aeroplane or plains in P-L-A-I-N?
0: P-L-A-I-N. And that, yeah, well,
1: that's where you need it.
0: Is a reference to My Fair Lady, the musical. Tomorrow we've got nice. Kelly Holiday on the show. You might know them from Dancing 2. They're performing on the coast this weekend.
1: Releasing the sequel, Dancing 3, at Fourth Pub.
0: And also, we're going to be asking you the question, what's your nickname?
1: Yeah, what do people call you?
0: And what's the story behind your nickname?
1: Oh, man, I've got more nicknames than I've got celebrities living in my head for sure.
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11: Good morning, I'm Britt Aylin. We're about to find out how much our lowest paid workers' pay packets will be growing from next month. The Fair Work Commission's this hour announcing the new minimum wage that'll kick in the next financial year. And Federal Treasurer Jim Chalmers has told the ABC it needs to be a real and sustainable